for Jesus to reveal himself. But you remember what Jesus told Peter, James, and John when it's coming off the mountain? He said, don't you tell nobody about this. Don't you tell nobody about this. That was not the way that he wanted to be presented to this world. Think about it just for a minute. I mean, the King of Glory, shining, glowing there with Moses and Elijah, friend, and God speaking down from heaven, this is my beloved Son in whom I am well pleased. Hear ye him. Don't tell nobody. He said, don't tell nobody till I'm risen again. That's what he said. As revealing as it would have been, he didn't use that time. But he chose to reveal who he was, riding upon a donkey that had never been broke, that was tied to this world, that his disciples went and unloosed and brought him, and Jesus sat there on. You think about that just for a minute. That's a picture of the New Testament church today. He's not so much interested in being presented in our grand and glorious meetings. Amen. In our big lavish facilities. Amen. Our nice fancy clothes, in which I think you ought to dress well to come to church. But he is interested in being presented in that one. Amen. That's never been broke. That's wayward. Amen. That one that's beginning his life out being tied to this world. Jesus wants his disciples to come and unloose him and bring him, amen, so he can change his life. And how many of you know that a person with a testimony like that, and that's all of us if we've been saved, amen, boy, that'll do something for the lost world, won't it? Oh, that'll say, man, there's something to that Jesus for him to change that individual. To take him and do what he's doing with him. To take her and do what he's doing with her. Man, what a God. Jesus said, that's what I want. That's how I want to be presented. That old lowly donkey. Amen. Jesse, if you come, I'm done this morning. I want you to see this. Verse number 38. Bible says in verse 36, let me read it. Jesse begins to play. It says, as they went, they spread their clothes in the way. And when he was come nigh, even now to the descent of the Mount of Olives. You know that donkey, they had to go through the valley before they got to Jerusalem, because the Kidron Valley is a valley. It wasn't all roses for him. There's another message right there. But they had to go through the valley. He says he came.

0: the sin. Amen. Listen, they brought him to Jesus. Friend, man, you think everything's going to be great. Listen, when you're brought to Jesus, you got to go through the valley. Got in the valley. Amen. But here's the beautiful part about it. Man, I'm about to shout. Many times you and I see this image as the palm branches that was laid down. And the garments that they took off and they threw down so that Jesus on that donkey could walk over top of them. It wasn't as he was entering in Jerusalem. You study your Bible. It was when they was fixing to go down into the valley. And you know, you think about that donkey for a moment. He was broke to do the right work, wasn't he? Didn't matter where Jesus wanted to go. Wherever you want to go, Jesus. You just give me a old kick in the flank and we'll go there. Friends, I can't get over the fact of the matter that you and I, if we just get a hold of that, my friends, when they threw those garments down, they threw those palm branches down. In verse number 38, it's not been said in his ministry yet, but listen to what they began to say. They say, blessed be the King. Can I just say it to you again? Blessed be the King that cometh in the name of the Lord. They was crying, Hosanna, which means save now, O Lord. Oh, you know what they did when they saw him on the donkey, when they saw him for who he was, they realized that he was Christ the King. Boy, you know what this world needs to see? Yeah, man. Listen, they don't need to see a weak church member. They don't need to see somebody that's got the church as a crutch, as Christianity as a crutch. Oh, but they need to see one that's carrying Jesus. Amen. And I promise you, if they see that in you, they'll say too, blessed be the King that cometh in the name of the Lord. Peace in heaven and glory in the highest. Let me give you this and I'm done. They recognized him as King that day. My mind immediately went to 2 Corinthians 5 and 17. Thinking about this whole donkey. It says, therefore, if any man or donkey be in Christ, he's a new creature. Right? Old things are passed away. He ain't tied to this world no more. Amen. But all things are become new. Oh, you know what? That's what the world needs to see today. You say, Palm Sunday's been over 2,000 years ago. No, sir. No, ma'am. It's every day for the child of God, friend, that you and I are to represent Him in this world, friend, as King, as Lord, as Savior, because of what He's done for us and what He wants to do tomorrow and the day after that until He comes and takes us home. Amen. I want you to stand this morning, your heads bowed and your eyes closed. Let me say it again to you this morning. The Lord hath need of him. That old donkey probably never realized that day them disciples came to him what God was going to do in his life. It was probably not part of his wildest dreams of what he was going to get to be a part of. I'm not saying that this life will be all fancy and footloose and free. I'm saying this. God will do things in your life, amen, that will fulfill greater satisfaction than anything you can possess or anything you can put your hand to if you'll just come to Him. I don't know where you're at today. I do know this, the Lord hath need of you. I don't care what nobody says about you, who you are today, where you've been. You may be lost today. And you know what? That message is for you today. The Lord hath need of you. Won't you come get saved today? You can come right now. I'll take my Bible and show you how to be saved. The Lord hath need of you. He's calling on you right now. Amen. He needs you. Wants you to come. Loves you. Loves you so much He give His very own for you. You may be a saint here today and may have drifted away. Preacher, I'm so ashamed. So ashamed. I say this to you today, Lord, have need of you. Won't you come? Amen. Did my best to show you how, listen, the way to Him today. You need somebody to help you today, you just come. You just come. Jesus is calling. Listen, don't put Him off today. Amen. Don't make this altar in place of shame. Make it a place where you get help. Amen. Don't listen to the lies of the world and the little voices that's going on in your head saying what they think. If I go down there and get wadded up in that altar and get all crying and snotty and everything else. Hey, listen, they need to be right here beside of you if they think badly of you. God help us today. Oh, Jesus loves you, Father in heaven. We love you. God, I thank you for this time. Boy, I rejoice in my heart, Lord, to go back to that day, Lord, when Jesus rode that donkey in there. Oh, God, and I realize today, Father, that we're just a bunch of old donkeys. God, we don't deserve a thing, Lord, but hell and judgment. But God, I sure am glad. Oh, I sure am glad, Lord, that you came to where I was that day. Them precious servants of you, Lord, took the Bible and showed me how to be saved and untied me from this world. Oh, God, Lord, you gloriously saved me that day. Thank you so much, Father. I pray, God, for them that's here today that's struggling. Lord, you've got a place for them. You have a need for them. I believe it with all my heart. God, help us today. Oh, thank you so much. Thank you for being so good to us, Lord. Oh, thank you for just touching our hearts. Lord, just reminding us of your goodness today. Lord, when I didn't want you, you wanted me. When I had no desire to come to church, God, you kept it going so it would be open when I got there. Thank you, Lord. I sure do love you. I thank you for the folk, God, that sure has made it sweet along the way. Lord, touch us and help us this week. God, as we just remember, Lord, what you went through. What you took for us. Lord, but what you took from us. And I bless your good name, Lord. I ask you to have your sweet way. God, send a stirring among us. I sure do love you. Thank you for meeting with us this morning, Lord, in Jesus' name.
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knoweth means to know, to perceive, to understand. He knows the mind of the Spirit, the mental processes, the mental purposes. God the Father interprets what the Spirit is praying on our behalf. Now, let me help you understand something. Our God is omniscient. There's nothing our God doesn't know. So what we have to understand, because God's putting this in terms that you and I can grasp, it's not that God the Father doesn't know, so the Holy Spirit's telling Him all about it. No, He knows. The Spirit knows. But in a real, true, genuine way, in a way that is only real within the divine inner workings of the Trinity, the office work of the Holy Spirit is the indweller, the believer, knows and prays.

the sense that he's at work in my behalf. The assurance is this, and I want you to get it. There never has been and never will be a prayer that the Spirit of God prays that the Father does not answer. I've prayed prayers that I'm glad God didn't answer. What about you? I'm glad God didn't answer them. I'd have been in a mess. Because I don't know what to pray and how to pray sometimes. And so I'm praying, and down the road I'm saying, "Boy, Lord, I'm glad you didn't answer that prayer." You ever just been so, I don't know, frustrated with life or whatever, and you say, "God, just take me to heaven." And God doesn't take you to heaven. And then in a real good time with your family, you're saying, "Boy, Lord, thank you for not answering that prayer. I'm really enjoying life down here right now." You know, the Lord knows, but now watch this. The Holy Spirit's never prayed a wrong prayer. And He's never prayed a prayer that God the Father did not say, "I'll answer that." Because He prays for us what we need. And it's always in keeping with God's will for our lives. It's in keeping with God's purposes for our lives and God's plan for our lives. Because notice what He says. He maketh intercession for the saints according to the will of God. If there's something that I'm fully aware of as a pastor of this church, it's the hurts of this church. I recognize that over the last couple years that it seems like that trials and tribulation and sickness and heartache and even death has been sometimes the status quo. It seems like I turn around and someone else is getting another report or they're going through another difficulty. And folks, it's not that God doesn't care about us or that God doesn't love us or that God's insensitive to who we are. It's the day that we live in. Satan is assailing us. The world is opposing us. And our own flesh is betraying us. Isn't it true? Life, as we seek to live, it becomes harder and more difficult. And there's probably pains and hurts out here that I don't even know are there. I don't know where you are. I don't know what you're groaning to God. But I want to say this, there's a God who knows. The God within you knows where you're at, what you're experiencing. He understands your groans, and He's praying them to the Father. And thank God His help is on the way. I don't know what it's going to look like. I don't know how it's all going to play out, but God does. I don't have to know all that. I just know that when I hurt, God hurts with me. That He's touched with the feeling of my infirmity and He's provided a prayer partner for me that when I don't know how to ask and I can't ask and when I do ask, it's probably the wrong thing. That He's praying for me in my behalf. And God the Father's hearing and He's answering. And maybe tonight you just need to come and groan before Him a little bit. Maybe you just need to lay it all on the altar. I don't know what you're burdened. I don't know what your need is. I don't know what your hurt is. And I can promise you, say, "Preacher, right now it's smooth sailing." I can promise you stormy waters are in your future. Because you're alive on planet Earth. And as long as we're here on planet Earth, we're going to have storms and difficulties and hardships. We're not immune, but we have a helper. And let's thank Him for our helper. And let's go to God and lift Him up to Him in prayer. And let the Holy Spirit pray for us that we need. Knowing that our Heavenly Father will give us the comfort and the help and the strength to go on. Because, Christian, here's what I want to say to you tonight. You're going to make it. You ever felt like you wasn't going to make it? You're going to make it. Thank God for my earthly cheerleader. There were times that I didn't think I was going to make it. She'd look at me and she'd get that stern look. Eyeball to eyeball, nose to nose. We're going to make it. Yes, ma'am. God the Heavenly Father is saying to you, you're going to make it. Christian, you're kept by the power of God. Nothing can separate you from the love of God that's in Christ Jesus. Nothing. You're safe and you're secure in Him. Paul said, not even death can separate.

0: which is in Christ Jesus. I remember sitting across from Joe this past week. He was sharing with me some things that he wanted in his service. That's one of the things I don't necessarily enjoy as a pastor, is when I sit down and people are ready to talk about their funeral service. And I'm having to work them through it, and we're talking about things, and it's just not really a fun thing to do. But Joe was telling me about his songs that he wanted sung, and I said, Joe, I said, we're going to work hard to find, first of all, find the songs, because probably nobody sung them in about 40 years. And I said, but they're good ones. I knew them. I remember camp meeting days back in Lenore. We'd sing those songs. And when I say Amazing Grace, you're going to say, oh, yeah, I know that one, probably not this one. And then I've Just Begun to Live. How many of you know that song? There's a few hands going up here and there. You know, just old time shape, note. He started singing to me, I Just Began to Live. He started shouting as he laid there, thanking God that his name was written in heaven, that there was hope. You see, there's a divine comforter at work in his life that's doing something I can't do and you can't do that only he can do. And I'm here to tell you, friend, when you can't pray, he can. Maybe tonight you need to bring your burdens to him, and don't give up and don't give in and don't quit, because God's at work. And don't ever forget that.
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4: 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I trust that if it's at all possible, you'll take the time out, get your Bible, and study along with us as we open the Word of God together today. We're turning in our Bible again, the book of 1 John, as we continue the study from the Word of God on the subject dealing with doubts. We've been looking at this all-important subject, basically, from the book of 1 John. Again, I repeat, I heard a preacher say, the book of 1 John talks to you. If you're saved, it will tell you so. If you're not saved, it will tell you that also. So my burden, as I preach the message on dealing with doubts, is to help God's people, whom the devil is giving a battle with doubts over whether they're saved or not. I want to help them get established in the truth of the Word of God. I want to get them to the point to quit looking at feelings or what friends say and look at the facts of the Word of God. The Bible said in 1 Peter chapter 1, verse number 23, being born again, not of corruptible seed, but of incorruptible, by the Word of God that liveth and abideth forever. And again, I want to say this book of 1 John will uncover your hypocrisy if you're not saved and reveal to you your need of a Savior. Likewise, this book of 1 John will also give you the assurance of your salvation if you are saved. I pointed out to you so far three different verses from the Word of God concerning assurance of salvation. Number one, we looked at 1 John chapter number 2, verse 3, 4, and 5, where the Bible said, hereby do we know that we know him if we keep his commandments. And then he said, verse number 4, he that saith, I know him, and keepeth not his commandments, is a liar, and the truth is not in him. But whomsoever keepeth his word, in him verily is the love of God perfected. Hereby know we that we are in him. And I say to you, first of all, from these verses of Scripture, we can have assurance of our salvation if we can truly say that we love the Word of God and we strive to keep his teachings, the commandments of the Word of God, not just the Ten Commandments, but all of the teaching of the Scriptures. And then I pointed out to you in 1 John chapter number 3, verse 7 through verse number 9, another examination that God gives to us to taste concerning our salvation's reality. He said, if we live a continual, habitual lifestyle of sin, then we're not saved. But if we are saved, then we will desire to live a lifestyle of righteousness and holiness before God. Then number three, we looked at 1 John chapter 3, verse number 14. And here the Bible said, we know that we have passed from death unto life because we love the acts of God's people here. And we can know we pass from death unto life because we love God's people. He goes on to say, if a man does not love the brethren, then he abideth in death. And of course, death is a description that God gives of the life of sin. And then the Bible said again, if any man hate his brother, he is a murderer. And we know that no murderer hath eternal life abiding in him. So we've looked thus far at three different examinations that God tells us to give ourselves in order that we might know that we're saved. Now I want you to notice the fourth one found in 1 John chapter number 5 and in verse number 1, 2, and 3. The Bible said, whosoever believeth that Jesus is the Christ is born of God. And everyone that loveth him that begot loveth him also that is begotten of him. By this we know that we love the children of God, when we love God and keep his commandments. For this is the love of God, that we keep his commandments, and his commandments are not grievous. Come back with me to verse number 1. The Bible said, whosoever believeth that Jesus is the Christ is born of God. Now, I'm aware of the fact that multitudes have a belief that is just merely a mental assent that Jesus is the Son of God. But that's not what the word believe speaks of here. The word believe in the Bible carries with it a threefold message. It means, number one, I have heard the message. Number two, I am persuaded the message is right. And number three, I am so convinced that it's right that I'm willing to make a commitment of myself, my life, my death, my judgment upon what the message says in the Word of God. As you and I use the word believe, it only carries two of those. Number one, that we've heard, and number two, but be mental assent. But saving faith requires a commitment to the truth that the message delivers. Whosoever believeth that Jesus is the Christ is born of God. Now let me deal with that for just a moment. Can you say honestly from your heart, I believe that Jesus is the Christ? Now wait a minute. It does not say that you believe in him or on him, but do you believe he is the very Messiah, the Christ, that God would send into the world to save sinners? Christians believe that Jesus is the Christ. Can you stand in front of the mirror, look yourself in the eye, and say without any condemnation in your heart that I believe that Jesus is the Christ? And then he goes on to give further evidence. He said, and everyone that loveth him that begot loveth him also that is begotten of him. The Bible said in verse number 2, by this we know that we love the children of God, when we love God and keep his commandments. That goes right back to the first one that we dealt with in 1 John chapter 2 and verse number 3, 4, and 5. So God said that we can know we're saved if we can honestly pass the examination that we believe that Jesus is the Christ. For the Bible said in the book of Romans chapter number 10, verse number 9 and 10, that if thou shalt confess with thy mouth the Lord Jesus, and shalt believe in thine heart that God hath raised him from the dead, thou shalt be saved. For with the heart man believeth unto righteousness, and with the mouth confession is made unto salvation. Now listen to me, dear friend. If you are a true believer in the Lord Jesus Christ, what I mean by that is, If you really believe that he is the Christ, then you have no problem confessing that he is your Lord, receiving him as Lord and Savior. Then God saves you by the marvelous grace of God. But dear friend, you cannot have him as just a Savior and friend. He desires to be Lord in your life. And as you come to him, you submit yourself to him, that if thou shalt confess, that means to admit, to agree with, to acknowledge the Lord Jesus Christ as Lord. Again, the Bible said in Romans chapter 10, verse number 13, for whosoever shall call upon the name of the Lord shall be saved. You study the teachings of the Word of God about salvation, and it's not just believing in Christ. It's not just believing in Jesus, but it's accepting his lordship in your life. So he said, whosoever believeth that Jesus is the Christ is born of God. Have you accepted him as that? Do you believe him as that? So if you do, then you pass another test. Test number one, do you love his word and strive to keep his commandments? Test number two, do you love to live a righteous life and not a sinful life? Test number three, do you love the brethren, the church? Test number four, do you really believe that Jesus is the Christ that God sent into the world to be the Savior of all men? And then test number four is found in the same verses there, beginning with verse number three. The Bible said, for this is the love of God, that we keep his commandments, and his commandments are not grievous. Verse number four, the Bible said, for whatsoever is born of God overcometh the world, and this is a victory that overcometh the world, even our faith. Who is he that overcometh the world but he that believeth that Jesus is the Son of God? So you see, my friend, as we believe, we become overcomers. If you are not able to overcome the world, then, my friend, you do not have much evidence at all that you're saved by the grace of God. Again, I emphasize, there are none of us who live above sin. None of us are sinlessly perfect. No, but my friend, listen, Christians can overcome the world. You cannot just blame the world because you do not live right. Sure, it's a wicked world. Sure, it's an ungodly world. And sure, the world is an enemy to our Christian living. And if we love the world, we become an enemy of God. But God puts something in every person he saves that makes them an overcomer. You say, what is it, preacher? Well, the Bible tells us here in verse number four, and this is the victory that overcometh the world, even our faith. Saving faith gives you the ability to overcome the world. So as you examine your salvation experience and deal with doubts that may arise in your life, ask yourself the question, am I an overcomer, or do I live a defeated life, submitted to the world, subjected to the world, instead of subjected and submitted to the Word of God? Oh, my friend, you can become an overcomer. The Bible said in the book of Romans, chapter number 12, verse number 1, I beseech you therefore, brethren, by the mercies of God, that you present your bodies a living sacrifice, holy and acceptable unto God, which is your reasonable service. And be not conformed to this world, but be transformed by the renewing of your mind, that you may prove what is that good and acceptable and perfect will of God. You see, God's people, those who are saved, have living in them the Holy Spirit. And the Holy Spirit gives them power to become an overcomer. We can say to the world, no, you're not going to control my life. You're not going to conform me to your image. But I'm going to be transformed by the renewing of my mind, by the power of God. So God lays out these examinations for us in the Word of God to examine our faith. And we'll continue these, Lord willing, on the broadcast next week. But let me just review these final seconds. Do you love the Word of God? Do you love his commandments? And do you desire to keep them? Number two, do you love to live right and righteous? Or do you love to practice habitual sin, live a sinful, ungodly life? Number three, do you love the brethren? Number four, do you believe that Jesus is the Christ, the Son of God? Do you love his people? If you can answer these questions in a positive side, then you've got some assurance of salvation. And there are others. We'll be with him, the Lord willing, on the broadcast next week. Father, take the word. Use it to your glory. I pray in Jesus' name. Amen and amen.
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And I praise the Lord for being with you on this Friday, June the 26th. I praise the Lord for what God's doing in this great day. Amen. Well, let's see here. We usually try a song on Fridays. I don't even know if I remember the words to this or not. We're going to try it. A is for atonement. B is for the blood. C is for Jesus Christ, our blessed Lord. D is for destruction descending on the world. E is for eternity that we're looking for. Now F is for our faith in God, and G stands for His grace. H is for the times I've been in His hiding place. I is for the great I am, and J, Jehovah God. K is for the King of Kings, and L is for our Lord. M is for His mighty hand, and N will never die. O is for the open door I have in Jesus Christ. P is for His wonderful power, and Q, He's quickened me. R is for redemption, and S, security. Now T is for the trouble that He's led me through. The unity we have together, that takes care of you. Now V is for the victory that my Lord does give. And W's for waiting on Him while my life I live. Now there is no X with our God, no mistakes does He make. And Y is He's God forever and from yesterday. And Z, it stands for my zeal that I have down here while I live by faith in God and do His blessed will. Well, that little song's over 30-some years old, and it's been a blessing to a lot of people, and I hope it's a blessing to you. Matter of fact, I appreciate people still request that. Sometimes I sing that, and I ain't much of a singer at all. And I tell you what, but I like to try to do what I can for the glory of God. And I hope you'll be faithful to the house of God somewhere on Sunday. And I hope you'll go to a good Bible preaching church like that lady did years ago. I said that on a Friday, and she wrote me a note and said, I went to a Bible preaching church on Sunday morning, went back on Sunday night, and got saved. Amen. And I praise the Lord for that. Well, we're going to continue as much this message as we can now on afflictions, reveal your feelings. Father, take the message, use it for your glory. In Jesus' name, amen. God wanted to have fellowship with Him. What the point of that fire was, God was reminding him, Peter, I want to have fellowship with you. Now, you say, preacher, would God have fellowship with a man who's backslid, a man that cussed, a man that stripped his clothes off naked, a man that denied God? Yes, He would, because God loves him. For God so loved the world, you better not forget that verse, that He gave His only begotten Son, that whosoever believeth in Him should not perish but have everlasting life. You better not forget, greater love hath no man than this, than that a man lay down his life for his friends. Let me tell you, Jesus still loves you even if you're in a backslidden state. And Jesus wants you to come home. And that this Jesus invites you to the fire of fellowship. Now that other fire was a fire of failure. Peter won by the fire. Peter won by the enemy. There's no enemy here. This is God's people here. And God is inviting all those disciples back to the fire of fellowship. Boy, afflictions will reveal your feelings. Afflictions will reveal where you really are. You know that? Boy, you can get afflicted. Man, some people get out of church when they get afflicted. Some people stay with it, you know. But some people make mistakes. But God turns around and blesses them and helps them if they'll get right with Him. Now, I want to say this. Amen. Peter gets the net. Notice in verse number 10. The Bible said, Jesus saith unto John 21:10, unto them, bring of the fish which ye have now caught. Verse number 11. Simon Peter went up and drew the net to land full of great fishes, 153. And for all there were so many, yet was not the net broken. Now let me stop right there and say this. When Jesus blesses, He does it right. Peter said there were great fish. I don't believe there's any little fish in the bunch. I mean, boy, they were some great fish. But the deal is, they didn't catch the fish. Peter did. The Lord did. Peter didn't catch the fish. The Lord did. What the Lord's showing Peter is, Peter, I can do greater things than you can. I mean, Peter, you can go back to fishing, but you ain't going to do nothing with your life. But if you'll follow me, I can do greater things with you than this fishing. Amen. And boy, I tell you what, now Peter's getting ready to get right.
And Peter grabs it. And by the way, you got to give Peter faith. Credit. I mean, for his faith. Amen. You notice this. Now here, Jesus keeps the net from breaking. Now this is saying Jesus can do the impossible. Now those men were fishers. And those men knew the net should have broken. And those men knew that net wasn't going to hold all those fish. But Jesus can do them. What Jesus is telling Peter, if you'll follow me, I can do the impossible. Now, I'm going to ask you a question. Are we going to follow the world? We're going to follow God. Well, God's the one who got all the miracles. Somebody said, old preacher, the day of miracles is over. You're wrong about that. God's still working. God's still moving even in this wicked day. Brother, I want to follow God. I want to be in the power of the Holy Ghost. I want to see God do something in my day. I know about Spurgeon's day and Moody's day and Sunday's day and Howell's day and Roloff's day and Sadler's day. I understand that. And Oliver Green's day. Boy, what a great man he was. I understand that. But I want to see God do something in my day. Listen, we need some men to write books like Oliver Green and start churches like Harold Sadler and start colleges like Sadler. And we need some men with the power of Lester Roloff, amen, maybe to reach the children. And we need some great men again like Howells, amen, to let God use them to build great churches. We need some men again. I sure don't want to do it my way. Now, Peter could have been a fisherman. A fisherman's common. You could find a fisherman any day of the week. But you wasn't going to find a man that followed the Lord any day of the week like Peter did. Praise the Lord. Amen. Let me tell you something. Amen. Can I say this to you? A real Christian will know the voice of the Lord. I guess this would be point number 20. The Bible said they knew it was the Lord. They knew it was the Lord. Now, a real Christian, now listen, they had no problem. They had no problem knowing now it's the Lord. Amen. They knew it was the Lord. Amen. Not just John. They knew it was the Lord. Boy, ain't that good? Can I tell you something, amen? That listen, when you get backslid on God, if you'll let God call you, you'll know when it's the Lord speaking to you. Boy, I tell you what, I can do something. I can just say something to somebody that ain't right. And I want to say I thank God, but absolutely thank God for the idea of the Holy Spirit living on the inside of me that convicts me. Amen. John 21:12 says, Jesus saith unto them, come and dine. And none of the disciples durst ask him, who art thou? You know why? They knew who it was. Now Jesus invited them to fellowship. Come and dine. He said, the Bible said, knowing that it was the Lord. They didn't have to ask him who it was. They knew. When they got there, he said, come and dine. Listen, you know what that is? That's fellowship. Boy, I'll tell you what we need to do. Some of you are out of fellowship. You know what God did? First of all, he restored the fellowship. Boy, I'll tell you something. Some people have been out of the will of God. Some of you ain't had. Did you know you can be saved and have no fellowship with God? Some people do not know the Lord as their Savior. But some people know the Lord as their Savior, and they don't know what it means to have a personal relationship with God. The devil hinders that with the flesh and the carnality of this old world. And the devil just brings more and more things, more and more things, more and more things on, and just weights you down. The Bible said, lay aside every weight and the sin which does so easily beset us. There's things that is not wrong. There's things I like to do, and they're not certainly wrong within themselves. But if I find myself doing them too much, I won't have time for the Lord. I like baseball. Always have. I've liked baseball all my life. But I'm a type of fella, I could really get to watching baseball. I really could. But listen, when it's time to do other things, I gotta lay the baseball down. Listen, we've got to learn when to lay things. There's some things that's not a sin. Now what some people do is they try to go to the right and they try to give everything up. And then they'd put nothing back and then they fall right back into it. Or they try to go to the left. They just leave God and they just go full blast for the world. Don't do that. You know, God expects us to enjoy life. Now, I'm not saying we commit sin, but I'm saying this. But let me say this. We need to have a disciplined life. And that's what God's wanting here. God's wanting these men to have fellowship with him again. God's wanting it to be back like it was. Now, Peter walked away from God. Peter denied the Lord. Peter, then he got on a ship and recruited other fellows to go fishing when he should not have. Then he gets naked. And now, John says, it's the Lord. And now Peter realizes it's the Lord. The other men realize it's the Lord.
Amen. They realized it's already said coming down. What a great verse, coming down. I'm glad God's still letting us come down. You know, I think about my own life. And I think about, man, I've not always just done everything right with God. Yeah, I got saved when I was 11, and I've been preaching for 42 years. But my life's just not been, I mean, I've not disciplined myself in prayer and different things and reading my Bible like I should. There's things I've not done right. God still loves me. I don't understand why or how, but He still loves me. Thank God that He loves me. Jesus loves me. This I know. For the Bible tells me so. He told them to come and dine. Amen. All right. John 10, verse number 4. And when He had, the Bible said in verse number 4, and when He putteth forth His own sheep, He goeth before them, and the sheep follow Him, for they know His voice. That's John 10, 4. I'm talking about them knowing the Lord. You say, how'd they know who the Lord was? They know. I mean, deep down, you're going to know when God's speaking to you. I believe this. I believe God spoke to somebody during this message. I admit to you, the devil, he's tried to rattle my mind. He's tried to just get me distracted here. I don't think I've done a good job preaching this. But I want to say this to you. I want to say this to you, that the Lord wants you to come back to Him. Amen. If you're out there. Now, I'm going to give you this one. I want to give you the blessing of the Lord. All right, you know what it is? You know what the blessing of the Lord is? He gave. John 21:13. Jesus then cometh and taketh bread, and giveth them fish likewise. You know what? Just like it was in His ministry days. He takes bread, takes fish, and He gives it to them. But I'll tell you something. God's still giving good gifts to them that'll come back to Him. You say, preacher, my life's a mess. Well, I'll admit to you, you may not do what you used to. David never got back where he was. But David yet wrote some great psalms and had some great victories in his life, even to the end of the way. Amen. Other men stumbled in life. Amen. Noah. You never hear much out of Noah after that. But God still used Noah, one of the greatest men of the Bible. Let me ask you a question today. Are you away from God? Are you saved? You know you're saved. I don't go a lot for this rededication stuff. I think there's a lot of people need to get saved instead of rededicate. But there are some people out there listening. You need to rededicate your life to God. Would you do it right now? Would you come to know the Lord right now while He's in a way of which you used to know Him? Boy, some of you used to read your Bible, used to pray, used to go to the house of God, used to be over the youth group. Some of you teenagers used to be in the youth group. Some of you men used to preach. Where are you at now? Listen, God will kill you if you keep going the route you're going. Why don't you get right with the Lord? Then if you're not saved, for whosoever shall call upon the name of the Lord shall be saved. Father, will you take this message and use it for your glory in spite of the devil fighting it, Lord? Will you use it, Lord, for your glory? In Jesus' wonderful name I pray. Amen. Well, friend, we come to the end of the broadcast for the day. We also come to the end of the week of broadcasting for this June 22nd through the 26th. And, of course, June 26th on this Friday brings us closer to the Lord's Day on Sunday. And I hope you'll be faithful now to a good Bible-preaching church. Remember, many of these stations carry our 30-minute weekly radio broadcast. And, of course, that broadcast is the one that's been expanded a little bit. We've been able to go into Omaha, Nebraska, and Tucson, Arizona. And you pray for us this weekend that the Word of God will have free course and go. Amen. For more information about our ministry, check us out, gbiradio.org. God bless you. Until Monday is our prayer. Well, friends, I want to thank you for listening to today's Gospel Pulpit radio broadcast. Address your cards and letters to the Gospel Pulpit, Post Office Box 797, Dobson, North Carolina, 27017. I'm Brother Ricky Cawthorn, and I hope you'll tune in again on the same station at the same time for another Gospel Pulpit radio broadcast when we come and dine around the Word of God together.

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I am Evangelist Buddy Sizemore. It is with great joy that I come in your place of listening to share with you a song from my featured artist, the group Set Apart from Doyle, Tennessee, and to conclude the message from Numbers 23, 1 through 13, about the subject and character of Balaam. I am an evangelist. I'm open to preach the gospel. I'll give you my contact information at the end of the broadcast. But first, a song from my featured artist, Set Apart. Hear them as they sing, Redeemed by Calvary's Flood.

0: The group Set Apart from Dawl, Tennessee, my featured artist this week with the number Redeemed by Calvary's Blood. I trust their music has been a blessing, source of encouragement to your heart and life. 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
1: Now, in closing, frankly, apostate Christendom has turned on the Jew. We're seeing a revival of anti-Semitism in this day and hour in which we live, when people hate the Jews. Even though the Jews are lost, they've been scattered throughout this world, though many of them are coming home, and they don't know why. Hey, they're still a people blessed by God. And that's the reason so many of them have been blessed with ingenuity, means of making money. And other people, they are jealous of that fact. Amen. The Jews have been accused of stealing Gentile babies for sacrifice, polluting Gentile racial purity. All these old skinheads, these Nazis, they're the devil. The Ku Klux Klan, they read scripture. They claim to be servants of God. But they hate blacks. They hate minorities. They hate the Jews. They're of the devil, all of them. The Roman Catholic Church has been a determined foe of the Jews. During World War II, the Catholic Church lined up with Adolf Hitler. Sure did. And if Baptists had been accused of all the sexual exploitation, all of the molestation that the Catholics have, they would have hung us or burned us a long time ago. Yeah, man. Balaam stands on the page of the Old Testament scriptures as a type of those who deny that there is anything significant from a biblical report about Israel's return to the promised land. He stood on the side of those who denied Israel's right to the land. God gave it to them. Although any better from direct illumination by the Holy Ghost, both before he arrived in Moab and during his vain attempts to curse Israel, this deluded man continued to support anti-biblical view that the promised land really belonged to Moab, modern Jordan, and the Canaanites, modern Arabs. Now the liberals say that God has washed his hands with the nation of Israel. And he did so when they murdered the Messiah. They say now that the church is spiritual Israel. But not so. The Jews are an earthly people with an earthly promise. Believers in Christ, we are a spiritual people with spiritual promise.

0: Now this thing of covetousness, it's the insatiable desire for more, more, more. And I'd say to a great degree, very few of us have not been touched, have been incited to commit the sin of covetousness. We wouldn't have all we have if we do. And it takes us away from God. We get heady and high-minded. I don't care what preacher buddy says or these other preachers. I don't have to go to church every service. I can go when I want to. I don't have to give to this, that, or the other. And every long holiday that comes along, we're going to take our vacation. We're going to live it up. Yeah, man. Folks, that's where we're at. Hey, man, it's hurting us. It's killing us. The insatiable desire for more. More money. More power. More prestige. The covetous heart is never satisfied. Solomon said, the eyes of a man, they're never full. They look, they look, they take in, they take in. They're never satisfied. Yeah, man. That explains why the love of money, the love of money is the root of all evil. For when a person craves more money, he'll commit any sin to satisfy that craving. Stay out of church. Not have a relationship with family and friends. Amen. And on and on. Do crooked dealings. Lie, cheat. It just keeps growing. Amen. He's already broken the first two of the Ten Commandments because money is already his God and idol. The simple step to break the others, to steal, lie, commit adultery, to take God's name in vain, and so on and on. I read a little comical illustration. People in North Africa, they devised a clever way to catch monkeys. They'd make a hole in a gourd just large enough for the monkey's paw. Then they'd fill the gourd with nuts and tie it to a tree. At night, those monkeys would come and they'd smell those nuts. They'd reach their paw into that hole, which was easy enough, in and out. But when they'd take hold of a bunch of nuts, they found they couldn't get their hand out, their paw out. And they were so covetous, so greedy, they weren't about to let go of those nuts. So there they stayed till they were captured. Now, we might expect that kind of stupidity in the animal world, but certainly not in a person made in the image of God, yet it happens every day. Peter knew his Old Testament scriptures. And this is Balaam's story. Here in Numbers 22 through 25, 2 Peter 2, 14 and 15, and Jude 11, and some other places scattered. All things to look at. Wonder about some good examples that we can follow.
1: Well, neighbor, I trust this message has been a blessing and a help, a warning. These things are written for our examples. And certainly the story of Balaam is for that reason. And we need to be sold out to God. We need to be sensitive to the leadership of the Holy Spirit. Have a working knowledge of the Bible. Not be tricked, deceived. I'm an evangelist. I'm open to preach the gospel. 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

0: By the way, all of you that are listening today, didn't he do a wonderful job on the hour yesterday? Boy, that's, he's going to be on now. Amen. On Thursday afternoons, and we got to do some talking. We're going to tweak that a little bit, and because there might be some opportunity where we can change the time around there on that a little bit. I've come up with something. But anyway, around 1:30, 3:30, or 2 to 4, or somewhere in that area, he's going to be on Thursdays, every Thursday. And we're going to put the Facebook and the camera on that one of these days.
1: Oh,
0: also.
1: My. And we're trying to get listeners, not scare them off.
0: And then we're going to also do that with Candace as well on her program.
1: Now that will get views.
0: And we got a lot of things going on. And I appreciate you listening. Now I want to say something quickly before we get into the Bible trip. Brother Kevin Keeter is our new representative here, and he would love to come by your churches. Even if you can't take him on, he'd still love to come by and just represent the work and let you know what we're doing. So if you would pray about maybe letting him come by, I would appreciate it. And he's going to take a lot off of me. And I'm doing all I can in these days. Matter of fact, I'm a little overrailed right now, and I've got a lot going on. But he's really taking a lot off me, so I want you to pray about it. Two or three pastors already been interested this morning in him about coming by, and so I hope you will pray about that. Father, I love you. I thank you, Lord, for your grace and your mercy. I thank you for reaching down 48 years ago and saving me. And I love you now. And I pray, Lord, this morning you'd bless Bible Trivia. May somebody just get a real blessing. Maybe somebody needs uplifting. In Jesus' name, amen. Well, we praise the Lord for you. We're going to give you these Bible trivia questions. I'm going to take one phone winner and one app winner. Now, I don't care how you win, by the phone or the app. You can be in Dobson and you can win by the phone, or you can be in Honolulu and win by the app, or you can be in Honolulu and win by the phone and be in Dobson and win by the app. I don't care. So it don't matter to me. But anyway, we're glad to have. We're going to do three questions, all right? So what are we giving away? Well, we got some CDs.
1: We are giving away some CDs and the sermon. They're all the same sermon by the late Dr. Curtis Hudson, How to Get Your Prayers Answered. That is the prize here today, and that is a great message that I'm sure that many of us would like to know the answer to, how to get our prayers answered.
0: Well, he did this on the Preacher's Hour about a week ago, and we got some response out of that. And so I'm glad we're giving that away, Beth. That's good. Beth picked that out, and I appreciate her doing that. That's a good message right there. And old Brother Curtis, I'll tell you what, there wasn't many people like him. Now, he had a way about him, didn't he? And died, passed away in 1995, and a good man of God. I know Brother Curtis, and I didn't know him. I know Tony, but I didn't know him. Brother Tony could be listening today, and Brother Tony, Miss Tracy, and all y'all up there, we appreciate you, Middle Tennessee Baptist. You know, I love all my people, all my friends. I got so many people listening. And Brother Chris Rutledge down in Mississippi, if you listen today, and my buddy down there, amen. Brother Rutledge's father-in-law listens to me down there, too. He's a good man. He's born in September. He's my buddy down there. So, brother, if you listen from Alabama, God bless you this morning. All right. Y'all ready?
1: All right.
0: You ready, yep. Christy?
2: Ready.
0: Now, Christy, you're the one to pick these questions out.
2: Yes.
0: I got to do some wording on it. When I don't do them, I have a problem wording them. All right, here's your first question. Let me give you the numbers first. 336-356-1560, 336-372-5700.
2: Or the app.
0: Or the GBI radio app. Just go down there and type in the comment section and you can win on the app. All right, the Bible tells us, how can two walk together? How can they? There's only one way two people can walk together. How can two walk together? That's in your King James Bible. How can two walk together? I think that's the hardest of the three questions. 356-1560, 372-5700, or on the GBI radio app. By the way, you ought to see our new display that we have here. We're going to be, Brother Keeter and myself are going to be at the Sword of the Lord conference this year at Gospel Light, starting on the 20th of July. And I won't be there on the 20th. I'll be there on maybe the 21st. He'll be there on the 20th. And if you want to sign your autograph, we'll be glad to do that. And come by our table, our GBI table, all right? We're going to have that. Well, it's going to be a beautiful setup. We've got a beautiful display over here. And you're going to enjoy that. We're going to be there. And Brother Keeter's our new representative here. And we're going to be representing the work. And I, by the way, I'm making a big announcement at the GBI radio rally. It's going to change some stuff. And I'm doing something that you people are going to be interested in. I'm going to tease you a little bit. You're a person. You've never had a chance to go to Bible college. You don't have the money, or maybe you just never had the time. Well, I got a way for you to learn the Bible. And I'll be announcing something big at the GBI radio rally. You need to be there August 24th. You need to be at our rally. Here's our question. How can two walk together? The Bible tells us. Do we have a phone winner?
3: Yeah.
0: All right, we got a phone winner. We're waiting on an out winner. How can two walk together? All right, the Bible does tell us.
4: Oh.
0: And by the way, we had a chance to meet a lot of people, to see a lot of people this week, and I appreciate that, to come through our offices. And we prayed. Well, it was good to see Gary Allen out here a while ago.
1: It was.
0: He told the awfulest joke I ever heard, but that's good.
1: We do have an app winner, by the way.
0: We do?
1: Yes, actually two.
0: I'm gonna tell Gary's joke in a minute. I loved it. All right, let's see here. Well, I didn't love it. It'll make you sick, but I'm gonna tell you anyway. All right, let's see here. Has he got access to them? Drum roll over there. Drum roll.
1: If I can find them.
0: That's right. He's learning the board now. Every board's different, so we got him learning this. All right, now let me go to Beth first.
3: Miss Janie McBride.
0: Janie! All right, now you got two outwinners. We need to take the one that come first.
1: All right, well, we have one from, it says Sage Snow.
0: Hey, Sage! Oh. And she's from up in Ohio now. That don't sound right, Sage, say you're from Ohio, but she is. And that's Dallas and Sage Snow. Dallas Pastor Church up there, he's from down here. Sage, I saw your buddy. Bailey this week, and she baked me some good cookies. So,
2: wanted to know if this rally was going to be live streamed.
0: Who did?
2: Sage
0: wanted to know. If I can get somebody to do it, Sage,
2: it should be.
0: I'll talk to the sound people. I'm going to try to make sure it is. Yes, I'm going to try to make sure it is. Sage and Dallas came to my last rally I had, I believe it was, and they came and introduced themselves to me. It was just worth being at that rally just to get to meet these two. And I had an invitation to help in his ordination. I didn't get to, Brother Snow. But Sage, we just love y'all, appreciate you, and glad y'all doing a good
1: work. So what's the answer?
0: Oh, yeah, the answer. Yeah, we got to give that answer. Miss Patricia, get on me over that. How can two walk together? Except they be agreed. That's what Amos 3:3 says. Can two walk together except they be agreed? All right, so we have winners today. We'll take Sage Snow, and we'll take Janie McBride. Just out of curiosity, who was our other out person over there? Did you see?
1: Andrew Hodge.
0: Brother Andrew, she beat you by a smidgen. She beat you by a smidgen, Brother Andrew. Brother Andrew was watching Catherine's Corner last week. Oh, by the way. Catherine's Corner will be back today after the 3 o'clock hour. Now, we're not going to devote as much time as I did last week to it. But after the 3 o'clock hour, I'll tell you a story in a minute. Hang on. I got a story that goes along with everything. You ready? Here's our second question. 372-5700, 356-1560. We'll ask Sage and Janie to set out, and maybe Brother Hodge will get this one. Maybe he won't. We'll see. Do-do-da-da. All right, here we go. All right, here's our question. Let me read it right. I didn't write these. I got it. Where was John when he received the revelation? Where was John when he received the revelation? We're talking about the book of Revelation. All right? Where was John when he received the revelation? We're taking one phone call, winner, and one out winner. Go. 356-1560, 372-5700. Keep this in mind also. I'll be talking Wednesday on lunchtime. We're going to make some announcements about Charathon 2026. We're making some changes in it. We'll be making some announcements on Wednesday about it. They're good changes. It's going to help us. And we're going to have the best Charathon we ever had. We're going to be doing some good stuff here at GBI. I'm excited. Brother Keeter is. We do. Hallelujah. And
2: got a phone winner
0: too, I think. So I think we got our winners. But I'm excited about what the Lord is doing here. And I'm excited for Brother Keeter being with us. And Chris. And if y'all didn't hear him yesterday, man, he did a good job. Some of y'all are listening to him on Thursdays now. And he'll be developing his own program, how he wants to do it. He's talking about maybe doing some interviews with some preachers and things. That may be good. I don't know. You can just, whatever you do, and Candace has got her own thing she does, and Mike will be in here today with his program, and boy, Mike does a good job, and one of these Fridays we're going to have to get him on Facebook. Did you hear the joke that Gary Allen told today?
2: I did.
0: What one handkerchief said to the other? He said, run for the hills, boys. Said, boogers are coming. That's off. Anyway, Gary, I still love you, but you just made everybody sick. Don't get mad at me. It's Brother Allen's joke. Even some lady after I got madder and fired me for telling. Don't get mad at me.
1: I think it's worse that you repeated it.
0: Well, he threatened me. No, he didn't.
1: Don't lie now.
0: No, brother. Allen, Brother Gary Allen's one of my favorite people. By the way, I'm going to get him in here. He's going to be preaching the preacher's hour here before long. Brother Gary's going to come and preach. All right, so we got both winners. No, he didn't threaten me. I lied. I mean, these folk are real spiritual. They'll get on me if I do anything. All right, so we got to have that drum roll, I guess.
1: All right.
0: All right, so our phone winner came in first, I believe. No, our app winner came in first, okay?
1: And it was Andrew Hodge.
0: Andrew is going to get it. Well, he's a good one. Eh? He's right there on it, boy. I got to meet this fella. He knows his Bible. I want to hear him preach. All right, sister, go ahead.
3: Miss Pam Myers.
0: Pam Myers. How about that, Miss Pam? God bless you. And I've heard that name come across the board before. I believe Pam was in our challenge. I'm thinking she was in our challenge and had won a question or two there in the challenge. So Pam Myers, our winner. Well, the answer is he was on the Isle of Patmos. How about that? All right. And that's Revelation 1:9. I, John, who also am your brother and companion in tribulation and in the kingdom, and patience of Jesus Christ was in the isle that is called Patmos for the word of God and for the testimony of Jesus Christ. Now, you know what? Sometimes God puts us in places we don't understand. And John was bold and old, his historians say, and then he was thrown out on the Isle of Patmos. John turned around, and it was for good. John said, I was playing football on the Lord's Day. That wasn't what he said. You know what? He got exiled out there on the Isle of Patmos. Nobody's out there. And he said, I was in the Spirit on the Lord's Day. John said, I'll go to church by myself. Amen. Let me tell you something, brother. It's good to get a hold of the Lord, ain't it? Amen. Well, I'm glad to have all of you. So we love you all. And by the way, have I told y'all lately, all you radio folk out there, have I told you, I love you. Anybody told you they love you today, I love you. Amen. You know, somebody ought to tell you they love you every day. You know that? That's right. All right, our third question, we're going to ask all these winners to sit out, and we're going to get some new winners. Y'all ready? Here's the third and final question. 336-356-1560, 336-372-5700. All right, in the armor of God, what? Read that. I can't read that. I didn't write it. In the armor of God, what do you shod your feet with? Yeah, that's a good one. In the armor of God, what do you shod your feet with? You're fine. I'm sorry. I just can't. If I don't write it, I can't read it. I tell you, I'm a terrible reader. I was listening to myself on the radio the other day, and I wanted to pull the program off. It's bad. I can't read. And I think it's getting worse. I'm honest with you, my reading's getting worse. You people that have migraines know what I'm talking about. Some of you, if you ever have real bad ones, do you ever see flashes of light? I just saw a flash of light right there. There's no light there. Could be an interesting day. All right, 336-372-5700, 336-356-1560. In the armor of God, what do you shod your feet with? All right, or on the GBI, radio app. Oh, come on, that ain't that hard, you Bible people. As the late Gary Hall used to say, that ain't no heel for a climber. By the way, I'm going to go ahead and say this morning. You preachers out there, if you'd like to have Brother Keeter come by your church and tell you a little bit about what we're doing here and tell you a little bit about what he's doing, he would be more than glad to do that. And he's going to get booked up here, and we're glad for that. And we appreciate him being on with us, and he's going to help us out. And you're going to see some things coming. The rally is the 24th of August, and I'm going to say, yes, it will be live streamed. I've got to get with some people. I've been gone from the church so long.
1: We'll make it happen.
0: But we've got to, I got to get with security. I got to get with Elijah. I got to get with a lot of stuff and make it happen. And Brother Don's been so gracious to allow us to have the church. Brother Rudy Smith from Pickens, South Carolina, is going to be preaching. Tucker Harmon is going to be singing. And we've got our own Candace Noah. She's going to be playing some songs on the banjo. Now, Candace is a good banjo picker. And the choir's going to sing, Brother Drake, and the choir. And Drake, if you're listening, God bless you, Drake. And Drake, I appreciate what you did for me. Oh, we had a little joke going on Wednesday night. But anyway, Drake's my buddy. We had a lot of jokes going on Wednesday night. Didn't we? We do. You mean that somebody's won our app? No. What are we going to do for an app? No.
1: We'll build a brand new one, right?
0: Oh, boy. You leave me out of that. I tell you what, Brother D.J. Harker, God bless him, and Miss Christie, they like to worry me to death over building that out. Poor D.J., he comes to my office every day. Preacher, I got a question. We got to do it. And I had to get my attorney on the phone to find the answer out to one question.
2: Have you ever heard of a
1: Dun number?
0: A Dun number? Yeah. Duns with an S on the end.
2: Okay, Duns.
1: No.
2: No, it exists. We hadn't either.
1: What's a Duns number?
2: I don't remember, but it's some kind of
0: identification.
1: Is it spelled like it sounds?
2: D-U-N-S, yeah.
0: It's an acronym for something, I'm sure. I had to go to my attorney and get my Duns number.
2: Well, they didn't know either.
0: Somebody knew. We got it anyhow. All right. So we got an out winner. We need a phone winner. In the armor of God, what do you shod your feet with? Beth, you're awful quiet. You're just thinking.
3: Yeah.
0: Oh, we're going to put together next week a program on 4th of July, the 250th birthday of America. Beth has wrote an outstanding poem on the 250th birthday of America. You need to hear that poem. And I'll let you know next week about what time that program is going to air. I've got to get it together. The program together. I think we already assigned the times, didn't we? Did we do that other day in the meeting? Somebody wrote something down, but I don't know when they were.
2: The Duns number is a data universal numbering system.
0: Oh, boy.
1: For like businesses.
0: You can't get your Duns number, you better go to Walmart and get it. You can't get it there. I don't know.
1: Just like you can't get a library card. I don't even think. Do they do library cards anymore?
3: They do. Oh, is that still a thing? Been to the library in a while.
1: What, they expire?
2: Yeah, I think they're
1: good
2: for 3 years.
1: What? I didn't know that. So, can you get your library card revoked? Kind of like your license?
2: Sure, but I don't know the
1: what do you get to do?
3: Never turn in books.
1: People don't do that anyway.
0: Have we got a truckload of books from the Greenville Library that we ain't turned in?
1: I ain't saying nothing.
0: You don't have to, Brother
2: Keto. Hard to begin with.
0: But we had the library people, they were right across the road from us, and we had them on when we was over there. They did some public service with us. The time is 11:47 a.m. Oh, by the way, has anybody seen the weather next week?
1: Oh, my.
0: It's going to be 99 degrees July 3rd. The high on July 4th is 96, and that they've dropped it a little bit from 102.
2: I feel cooler already.
0: Do you?
1: We need a good swimming pool. That's what we need.
0: I need to go find a good spot in the Yadkin River and jump in.
1: I don't know. Do you want to swim in that?
0: No. Really. I can't swim anyway.
3: There's sinkholes in the Yadkin.
0: Oh, yeah.
2: Mm-hmm.
0: Yeah,
2: there is.
0: Oh, yeah. I'm sure. Yeah, it ain't. You can put a boat in one place. It's not deep. The next thing, it's over your head. Probably where people's just, who knows what's in that river.
1: Well, we have an app winner, but we don't have a phone call winner.
0: We got to get a phone winner. What was the question again? All right, in the armor of God, what do you shod your feet with? We need a phone winner. 356-1560. Come on, somebody.
2: 372-5700.
0: That ain't that hard.
2: You should at least know where it's at.
0: You know where the armor of God is.
1: Ephesians 6.
0: Is it in Obadiah? Is it in Zechariah? Tell me something. What is they call them the minor prophets over there.
1: Mm-hmm.
0: But have any of y'all ever heard a message out of the book of Obadiah?
1: I have.
0: Okay, you have. Have you?
2: I don't remember.
0: Now, James Jones did a lot of preaching in Daniel Freed's meeting out of the book of Zechariah with the Jews. Okay, never mind.
1: I think I've heard even from Amos has been one. Joel is another one. I think most everybody's probably heard something from Hosea.
0: What about Zephaniah?
1: I did a whole series through Zephaniah because nobody had ever preached that. I said, well, I'm going to do it. I've had a great time. Zephaniah is a great book.
0: Yeah.
1: Great book. Maybe I'll come preach that somewhere.
0: You ever heard a message out of the book of Hezekiah? Don't answer that.
3: Dun, dun, dun.
0: One preacher told me.
1: Next thing I know, you're going to say the book of Maccabees and all this other stuff.
0: No, I don't have those books.
1: Yeah, we don't need them.
0: But we're going to wait on this phone winner. Now, the armor of God is right there in your Bible. And it's easy.
1: What do you shod your feet with?
0: Yeah. In that armor, what do you put on your feet?
1: Mm.
0: Is it the shield of faith?
1: Mm-hmm. No.
0: The sword of the spirit? No.
1: Well,
0: you know. You've stumped them, Christy.
2: You said the first one was the hardest.
0: I guess everybody owes Christy a pizza. She's going to be the winner. I can't stand it.
1: Hey.
0: But you're going to be the half winner because somebody's.
2: You owe me a pizza.
0: Me?
1: Pizza sounds pretty good right now.
0: Let me tell you something. Yeah. I ain't got enough money to go buy nothing right now.
1: You're making me want, is there somewhere local I might run to go get one?
3: Yeah, Dobson needs a pizza place.
0: There's a brother that probably is not listening right now, but there was a dear brother saw me, and I appreciate the donation you gave to the ministry of the day in the restaurant. He just kept digging money out of his billfold, bringing it over there. And I appreciate that, brother. I'm not going to call his name on the radio, but he gave a donation on Wednesday afternoon over in the restaurant. And I appreciate you doing that, sir. God bless you. And every piece of money, you don't realize how much it costs to run all this stuff and keep us on the radio on these stations and on these three that we own. And what, getting sleepy?
1: It's just taking a nap.
0: Oh, boy.
1: It's been one of those weeks, Brother Cawthorn.
0: Yeah, it's been a week. Next week, we'll get a day off. And
1: I have a lot of hard questions for next week, and I realize that we won't be here.
0: No, we won't be. No, by the way, no Bible trivia next week now. We'll be
1: gone. If you can read the handwriting.
0: We'll be gone. And, that's right. I forgot about that. Appreciate you bringing it up, brother, because I forgot about that. And we'll have, you get a phone winner?
3: No.
0: No phone winner?
3: They said one word of it, but they didn't say enough to for it to be.
1: Oh, there's another one.
0: What am I looking for?
1: So we won't be here in the studio on the 3rd.
0: Nope.
1: But that means no Cawthorn's Corner.
0: That's right.
1: That means no afternoon with Brother Mike, which we're looking forward to that this afternoon.
0: Yeah, no. Yeah, all that'll be, you'll have the old train will set and rest and Mike will rest. And
1: we got to make sure there's plenty of coal in there, make sure it's ready to go on.
0: Yeah, and we'll come back on the 10th, and boy, we're going to have a time. I thought about bringing a special guest with me today, and I may bring him in 2 weeks. And don't you tell who it is. But I may bring a very special guest with me on the
1: Casper.
0: Train. And you already tell him about that.
2: No, I did not.
1: I'm just guessing.
0: Wow, man. He's been praying, Lord, don't give him visions in the night. Maybe we're overdoing this prayer thing, Brother Keeter. We're talking about.
1: We're praying too much.
2: Hey,
1: it does say, can two walk together unless they be agreed? So I guess we're in agreement, so we're walking together.
0: It no.
3: We do have a winner.
1: Yeah.
3: We have a winner.
0: We have a winner and we have an out winner. Right. So we get the dumb roll. The dumb roll. The drum roll. All right, ladies and gentlemen. All right, we have a winner. We have a winner. Let's go with the out winner first.
1: It is Miss Hannah Holbrook.
0: Hey, yeah. Miss Hannah, God bless you.
3: That's my girl.
0: Does she claim me?
3: Yes, she does. I believe she does.
0: I have to aggravate them. They do. And they fit good. It's a good family. I pick on you. I asked Candace. I said, Candace, I pick on you too much. She said, no. Candace said, I like picking on you. And she must awful lot. But anyway, Hannah, hope you have a good day there. Adley and Azariah and Landon. Landon might be off day where he's listening. Landon ain't got to talk to you in 120 years. How you doing, buddy? And all right, who is our, what are we looking for? Phone winner.
3: Yeah, Mr. Mike Martin, and he said tell Ricky to chill and everything will be all right.
0: You know, I'm going to get me a big old spike nail and I'm going to drive it in the wall and hang Mike Martin on it and forget where I put him. Mike Martin's my buddy. I'm telling you about Mike. Now, me and him, if you're around us much, you think we don't like each other. He come in here one day, and I had a piece of equipment tore up or something. I was running around here like a chicken with his head cut off. Mike goes, chill, brother. Chill. And I thought, I'm going to chill you in a minute. I thought, I can't get this thing fixed. And here you are trying to calm me. And it didn't do no good. I tried to do, but he knows how I am. But I love Mike. Boy, he's a blessing. And Mike, looking forward to seeing you later today. And so God bless.
1: And each of these winners got a CD of How to Get Your Prayers Answered by Dr. Curtis Hudson.
0: So and everybody got the same thing.
1: Yes, sir.
0: Oh, the answer is the preparation of the gospel. Well, let me just read it. Ephesians 6:15. Have your feet shod with what? The preparation of the gospel of peace. In other words, if you're going to do anything for God, you better be grounded in the gospel.
1: Oh,
0: be ready to give it. And boy, by the way, that gets rid of the devil. The devil don't like the gospel, does he?
1: No.
0: You know, you say, well, what is the gospel? Realizing you're a sinner, realizing Jesus died for you, buried and rose again, and you calling him and asking him to save you. You say, preacher, it can't be that simple. Well, it is. God said it was. Take it up with him. Amen.
1: Amen.
0: Hey, I'll see you on the train. Mike will see you in here after a while, and I hope y'all have a good day, and I'm going to eat me a great lunch. And I will talk at y'all later. God bless you. Have a good day, everybody. Bye.
1: Amen. And we're going to play here a good song here that I just saw popped up in the system. Of course, we are praying for Dr. Aiken down there in Greenville.
0: Oh, yes.
1: And so we're going to play a good song by Dr. Aiken and his wife as they sing now, The Name of Jesus.
0: Yes.

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1: The time is now 12:36. The current temperature, 75 degrees.

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1: The Volney Baptist Church, located at 639 Volney Road, mouth of Wilson, Virginia, will be having their annual Gospel Crusade June the 22nd through June the 26th at 7 p.m. nightly. The preaching will be by Brother Dewey Williams, and they will have special singing each night. Pastor Doug Halsey and congregation welcome all to attend. The Chestnut Grove Baptist Church in Sparta, North Carolina, will be having their decoration and homecoming day on June the 28th at 10 a.m. Pastor Charlie Bennett and the congregation welcome all to attend the service. Calvary Baptist Church will be having a revival meeting Wednesday, August the 5th through Friday, August the 7th at 6 p.m. nightly. Wednesday, August the 5th, Pastor Tanner Wood will be preaching, and the singing will be by Faith Baptist Church Choir. Thursday, August the 6th, Pastor Dakota Queen will be preaching, and the singing will be by Brother Roy and Sister Beverly Byerly. Friday, August the 7th, will be a cowbell service with many great preachers, and the singing will be by the Promise Lane Band. 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The Willis Gap Baptist Church, located at 2767 Willis Gap Baptist Church Road, Ararat, Virginia, invite you to their youth cowbell service Saturday, July 11th at 6 p.m. The preachers include Jaunte Joe, Jesse Branch, Josiah Harris, Amos Pack, and Joey Bing. 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The Willis Gap Baptist Church welcome all to attend. The New Grace Baptist Church, located at 4137 Sunset Drive, Boonville, North Carolina, will be having revival July the 6th through the 8th at 7 p.m. each night. Brother Doug Thompson will be doing the preaching, and there will be special singing nightly. For more information, you can call 336-466-2900. The New Grace Baptist Church welcome all to attend. The Laurel Springs Baptist Church will be having a gospel singing on June the 28th at 6 p.m. with the Sacred Ground Singers doing the singing. The congregation of the Laurel Springs Baptist Church welcome all to attend.
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Welcome you to the Battle Cry Bible Broadcast. We appreciate you being tuned in today. 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We trust this program will be a blessing to you and your family. This is Reverend Wayne Coleman. Thank you for tuning in, dear friends. We trust you'll stay with this program as we're going through the study of the doctrine of salvation. We are in chapter number 3 of our study, and we are at this point looking in Genesis chapter number 3. And we have looked at the first dispensation of man, and it's the dispensation of innocence. And so now then, we're going to look at the second dispensation, the dispensation of conscience. Amen? And so we know that God had told Adam and Eve not to eat of the tree of the knowledge of good and evil, told Adam, and Adam told his wife, that they are not to eat of the tree of the knowledge of good and evil. And Adam partook of it, and God confronted him over it. Amen? And so we are in chapter number 3, verse 21, unto Adam also and to his wife did the Lord God make coats of skin and clothe them. So before that becomes, I want to look back at the judgment again that God placed upon them. In verse 16, chapter 3, unto the woman he said, I will greatly multiply thy sorrow and thy conception. In sorrow thou shalt bring forth children, and thy desire shall be to thy husband, and he shall rule over thee. Now the man is to rule over the woman, and we understand that. She's not your slave. She's not your yard dog. She's not somebody that God gives you to treat any way you feel like you need to treat her to make her do what you want her to do. Amen? We find here that God, back in chapter number 2, verse 21 and through 23, the Lord God caused a deep sleep to fall on Adam, and he slept, and he took one of his ribs and closed up the flesh thereof instead thereof. And the rib which the Lord God had taken from man made he a woman and brought her unto the man. And Adam said, this is now bone of my bones and flesh of my flesh. She shall be called woman because she was taken out of man. Therefore shall a man leave his father and his mother and shall cleave unto his wife, and they twain shall be one flesh. You love your wife like you love yourself, sir. Ma'am, you love your husband like you love yourself. You're one unit. You're one unit. If you have your Bible open, you can turn to Genesis chapter number 5. Chapter number 5, there in verse 2. I want to show you something here. God said, male and female created he them, and blessed them, and called their name Adam. Their name Adam. He's talking about the twain in one flesh. In the day when they were created. In the day when they were created. Amen? So then we find that God, in verse 17, and unto Adam he said, chapter number 3, verse 17, and unto Adam he said, because thou hast hearkened unto the voice of thy wife, and hast eaten of the tree of which I commanded thee, saying, thou shalt not eat of it, cursed is the ground for thy sake, in sorrow thou shalt eat of it all the days of thy life. And so we went through that, and the sorrow there, we find that having to eat in sorrow all the days of thy life is because
Number one, God put a curse on the ground. Nothing science has ever discovered, and no matter how a man dies, he winds up back in the ground. We're to go back to the dust from which we came. Amen? God told us that. It doesn't matter. It doesn't matter if you go into the bottom of the ocean. You're still going to deteriorate and go back to where you come from. It doesn't matter if they burn you and put your body and put it in a jar. It's going back to where it come from. Amen? And so we find that with the sweat. Now, I want to say this. I grew up on a farm. 9 years we were on a big dairy farm. Listen, the sweat is actually healthy for your body. And the corporate world discovered a way that they could make homes nice and cool to where nobody would sweat. And then they put it in automobiles. It's called an air conditioner. And so they're trying to do away with this curse that God put on man. And, of course, it's nice to have an air conditioner. But when I was a young kid, very few people had air conditioners. They had little cardboard fans with a little wood handle on them. A lot of the funeral homes gave those out. A lot of churches had them. And you could stay cool. And so you didn't have to worry about sweating or being hot in a church. If you were hot and it was a little discomfortable, everybody was in the same boat. Amen? And so, but I want to say this. The sweat is essential for living. The scientific progress, they're trying to do away with it. So your body, because of what we eat from this cursed ground and so forth, our body is full of poison. By the time you're 40 years old, you can hardly survive with medicine and operations to reach 70. Amen? And so, but God told Adam he is to sweat. He is to sweat. Amen? My grandfather, he worked outside all the time, had two apple orchards. He wore a little thin plaid shirt, long sleeve shirt. And by 10 o'clock, the shirt in the summertime when he was out working in the orchards and he had a chicken house and so forth, that shirt would become soaking wet. And then it was comfortable and he would work. Well, my grandfather, when he turned 76 years old, had a massive heart attack, and he had three more after that. The fourth one finally took him out. And people were healthy back then. You didn't hear of all the viruses and all the diseases we have today. Amen? And so I just wanted to mention that, but this body is to sweat. Your urine tract and your kidneys and your liver will not get all the impurities out of your body. And a lot of the impurities in your body migrate to your feet. That's why a lot of people have a lot of trouble with their feet. Amen? And so I just thought I'd throw that out. That's part of the curse. But man, the man in the corporate world, they have made billions of dollars off of trying to overcome this curse. Amen? Even in the food industry. Now they add so much junk in there that it poisons people. Amen? And so I'll leave all that alone. But here we find that God now, in chapter number 3, and in verse number 30, after he told him that in verse 19, till thou return unto the ground, for out of it wast thou taken, for dust thou art, and unto dust shalt thou return. And people spend all kind of money trying to paint this body of clay up and try to paint it and make it beautiful. The most beautiful people are the people who just have a natural body. Amen? And it's pleasant, and they're content with it. They don't have to get up and fight with it for an hour to try to make it look like the way they think it ought to look. Amen? I'm just saying, listen, verse 22, and the Lord God said, in verse 21, I'm sorry, and unto Adam also and to his wife did the Lord God make coats of skins and clothe them. And the Lord God said, behold, man is become as one of us to know good and evil, and to know
lest he put forth his hand and take also of the tree of life and eat and live forever. So now we're in the dispensation of conscience. They know why God told them not to eat of the tree of knowledge of good and evil. And they know they disobeyed him. And they know the first thing they saw, and I said this last week, that they were naked. And nakedness is the biggest, most damnable, most prevalent sin in the world today. Amen. Even in the Christian realm. It's a shame at how the King James 1611 Bible believers, the fundamentalists, the old men of God, they would preach the word of God. They would preach what was wrong with nakedness and the lust of the flesh and the pleasure of the flesh and all of that business. And they did that, and they would preach that God would judge you and chastise you for it. And now then it's in the churches, and it's sad what's going on in the churches. They, a lot of them, even now, some of the old that's been around for a long time, they've had fundamental pastors and preachers preach and stood. They stood with a book, and they kept separated. The Apostle Paul said, come out from among them and be ye separate, saith the Lord. You separate yourself from the flesh. God did not save this flesh. This flesh is cursed. It has a curse on it. Amen. That's why it dies. It's going to die. You do pretty good till you get about 23, 24 years old. And then shortly thereafter, it starts going downhill. Amen. You don't get any better. But here we find that he did this. He called his wife name Eve because she was the mother of all living. So now then, he separated, he has given Eve an identity beside Adam. So Adam is the man now, and Eve is the woman. Why? Because Eve, the woman, who was formerly half of Adam, sinned and gave it to her husband. Did they separate? No, they didn't separate. She just got a separate identity. She's got a name besides his. They're both equal. They were both in it equal. Amen. Unto Adam and his wife did the Lord God make coats of skin. And so to cover up their nakedness. One thing, the devil doesn't have the power to reproduce. I mentioned this already. If he had, when he got put out of heaven, as we studied in chapter 1, he wouldn't have drawn a third of the angels with him. He wouldn't have needed those. All of those, including the devil, are created beings. And they had a purpose in heaven. And God made man to be fruitful that he could replenish the earth. And God created hell for the devil and his angels. And he didn't have a purpose for the devil to reproduce. Amen? I know people that believe that, but that's not so. The devil was a spirit, and he has no power over the flesh. He has no ability. The only power that has flesh, that had the ability and the power to reproduce with a human being was the Holy Ghost of God. And he reproduced with Mary the Virgin when he brought forth Jesus Christ, born of a virgin. And only God had that power because God created Mary. Amen? And so we find here that God is going to clothe them and cover up their nakedness. Why? Because now then they realize that there's a lust involved in that. And this lust will drift, and this lust will go
other places besides the man and the woman. God knows that. And that's what's wrong with the world today. You know, it's a sad time when you get mothers today. They'll get married. They'll grow up in church. They'll get married. And a lot of times they'll marry a good boy. Maybe a boy marry a good girl. I know it both ways. It's so sad. I know a young man. He was a good man. His dad, a great preacher. And he married a girl. They dated for over a year. Got married. And the day they were married, she told him she didn't love him. She just wanted out of the house. Huh? Why? Because she wanted to go and out into the world and portray herself. Look at me. She thought she was more beautiful, I guess, than the other girls. And that's where the devil deceives people. And then I've seen women do the same thing. Young women get married. They get out from under the home of the good godly mother and dad. Next thing you know, they're wearing shorts more than halfway up their thigh. And they've got big tattoos on their legs, on their arms. And they're parading around and they're dying to show it off. And I want to tell you something. A person like that, I have a problem with believing that they truly accepted Jesus Christ as the Lord and Savior. Jesus Christ saves your soul. Paul said in 2 Corinthians 5:17, therefore, if any man be in Christ, he's a new creature. Old things are passed away. Behold, all things have become new. He changed your desires. By no means do you have a desire for that. But they want to be accepted by the world. Amen? And it's sad. It's sad. So here we find, even today, those things are still going on. And so, verse 21. Unto Adam also unto his wife did the Lord God make coats of skin and clothe them. Hallelujah. Hallelujah. Thank God. It's wonderful. It's wonderful that he clothed them. Amen. In this garden here, we find that, I believe, I'm pretty sure that my belief is right. But we find undoubtedly the skins that covered Abel's mother and father and Cain and Abel's mother Eve there that covered their parents in chapter 3, verse 21, where we are, were skins, the hides off a lamb. I believe God sacrificed two lambs, and he took the hide off of each one and made them a coat to cover them. To cover their nakedness. And that's the first time that man and woman saw death. They saw and witnessed something die. They saw the blood run out of these animals and their bodies. And the life of any creature is in the blood. Amen? And so they saw the cost of those animals paid and suffered for their cause, that they might cover, that it, God might cover their nakedness with their skins. Amen? And I think at that point is when God accepted and chose a lamb to be used for a supreme sacrifice. Jesus Christ was the Lamb of God. Amen? And we're going to get into some more of this as we move along, even through the Old Testament under law and that and all of that. But so we find here that he knew what to bring for a covering and atonement. Amen? And so God brought this atonement to cover them and cover their nakedness. They knew they were naked, and they weren't comfortable with that, and God wasn't comfortable with the fact of what their mind was now. Their mind was open to sin. Amen? And God, he didn't like that. It broke him. It broke his heart, I should say. Amen? He was saddened and disappointed. How about that? Huh? He made them coats of skin and sacrifice, made a sacrifice for them.
And then from that point on, God pretty much required a sacrifice be made for the atonement of sin. An animal sacrifice, not a person. They didn't a person die until his only begotten son died in the New Testament. We're going to get to that. And the Lord God, look in verse number 22. And the Lord God said, behold, the man is become as one of us. To know good and evil. God knows good and evil. How does you say, well, he is holy and righteous. How can he know evil? Because he's witnessed it. In the first place that we know that he witnessed it is when the devil was the anointed cherub. He was had the ephod on, the glory of God reflected off of that ephod, and the devil thought he was equal with God and lifted himself up, and he said, I shall rise and put my throne above God's throne. Amen? And he was lifted up in pride, and there was a war in heaven. God put him out, and that's when he drew a third of the angels with him. And so he said, he's become as one of us to know good and evil. When a man or a lady, a boy or girl, I should say, gets around the age of 11, 12, 13 years old, they begin and they understand through their conscience, this is the dispensation of conscience, they understand through their conscience what is right and what is wrong. You have a natural God-given conscience that tells you that it's wrong to go destroy somebody else's life. And yet people get on in a rage in this society we live in today. There was a great man of God pastored here in Surrey County. And occasionally he would be preaching and he would say, and this is back in the early 80s along in there, he'd say, you better listen to me. There's coming a revival of demons, devils, that is. The angels that the devil drew out of heaven become devils. And how prevalent that is today. And he was preaching it right. This world is a demonic. It's a demonic society. Evil is running and it's on the rampage. Every day you get up and turn the news on, two or three people have been killed somewhere, law enforcement, parents, it doesn't matter. There's no conscience. Their conscience is seared with a hot iron. Amen? But they know you have a natural conscience that tells you what's right and wrong. And then he says in the second part of verse 22, and now, lest he put forth his hand and take also of the tree of life and eat and live forever. Now, dearly beloved, when they were in the Garden of Eden, God put them in the garden he created for them. There were two trees there. There was the tree of the knowledge of good and evil that he commanded them. In the day that thou eatest thereof, thou shalt surely die. One commandment. That's all he gave them. He said, of all the trees and all the whatever's in the garden, it had rivers in it, it had herbs in it, fruit trees. They could have ate anything they wanted. They could have ate of the tree of life. They could have ate of the tree of life and had eternal life. What he says, take also of the tree of life and eat and live forever. And so he said, and now, lest he put forth his hand. So God is taking away the ability for Adam and Eve to get this fruit from the tree of life and live forever. They lost that opportunity. They made their choice, but they made it with the wrong tree. If you're going to be saved and you're going to

0: that you and I could have and be redeemed and have eternal life. Amen? And that represents the tree of life. He said, He is the life. He is the light of the world. He's the life. Jesus Christ brought life unto us. Amen? He brought life unto us. And I thank God for it. Hallelujah. Isn't that wonderful? Oh my. Listen, we find that Jesus Christ, when he came to this earth, the Bible says in John chapter 1 and verses number 11 and 12, he came to his own received him not, but as many as received him, to them gave he power to become the sons of God, even to them that believe on his name, which were born not of blood, nor of the will of the flesh, nor of the will of man, but of God. Now then, I'm going to back up a little further there in that chapter, and I want you to look at this. The Bible says in chapter 1, verse 4, in him was life, and the life was the light of men. And the light shineth in darkness, and the darkness comprehended it not. Amen? And so, thank God that he was life, and he brought to us life, and he died for us. He gave his eternal, listen, he gave his life on this earth that we might have eternal life. Amen? And thank God. In verse 14 of chapter 1, the Bible says, and the Word was made flesh and dwelt among us, and we beheld his glory, the glory as of the only begotten of the Father, full of grace and truth. And so then we all know what we call the infamous verse, John 3:16, for God so loved, L-O-V-E-D, the world that he gave his only begotten Son, that whosoever believeth in him should not perish, but have everlasting life. And he loved the world when he came to the world. Amen? He doesn't love what's going on now, by no means. And so we see here in Genesis now where God is put a stop to the ability to have the tree of life. Now then, for them in the Old Testament, it's a sacrifice, animal sacrifice. And then it comes to Jesus Christ. He is the supreme redeemer. He made supreme atonement through a supreme sacrifice. And he paid for the sins of the whole world once and for all. Amen. Verse 23 of chapter 3 of Genesis. Therefore the Lord God sent him forth from the Garden of Eden to till the ground from whence he was taken. So he drove out the man, and he placed at the east of the Garden of Eden cherubims and a flaming sword which turned every way to keep the way of the tree of life. Now, dearly beloved, you can find the tree of life in Revelation chapter 22, verses 1 and 2, and we thank God for it. Now, Jesus Christ is our eternal life. Amen? We have eternal life through Christ Jesus, who died and paid for our sins and gave us everlasting life. And I thank God for that. I appreciate you being tuned in. Next week we'll be in chapter 4 of the study of soul salvation, and we trust it's a blessing to you.
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The phone number, 276-773-2822. 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

0: And well, welcome to the Gospel Train as we pull out again for another Friday afternoon. 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Thank you for the great day you've given us, and have your will your way. In Jesus' name, amen. Well, we're going to have a lot. We've got jam-packed time together today. We'll have Christie's Twin Spin coming up this afternoon. And then sometime after the 3 o'clock hour, we'll have Catherine's Corner. Brother Keeter's around here. He'll probably be back in here in a little bit. And we're going to have a good Friday afternoon broadcasting from the corner. And I hope y'all don't mind that. I'll tell that later on the corner, though. But anyway, if you're not familiar with Catherine's Corner, what it is, the other day I was trying to make room for Miss Beth to come in here and read a poem. And anyway, long story short, we end up setting a chair up on top of the counter up here. So I just got up there and sat down in it. And it took off, and people got to watching it on Facebook. And we'll join the Facebook page when we go live to the corner, and I'll tell you all about that a little bit later. We're glad to have you on the train this afternoon, and we got some good gospel music lined up for you this afternoon. Hello, Christy. We need to say hello to Christy.
1: Hello, Ricky.
0: Yeah, okay, thank
1: hello,
0: you.
1: Hello, world.
0: Hello, world. That's about what it is now, the whole world list. All right, so we got a lot of listeners. Actually, some of you are on our old stream. Some of you are on our new stream. We don't exactly know how we're going to manage replacing that. But right now, we'll just...
1: Well, the new stream will be switched back to the old stream.
0: Okay, so will they automatically...
1: You don't have to do anything.
0: You won't have to do anything if we switch it back to the old stream. So we're going to switch it back to the old stream for a while. All right, the stream just ran out of water the other day, and we had to switch streams. But anyway,
1: it dried up.
0: All right, so what we got? First song coming up here on the train... Here we go.

All right, the Hudson sisters, right there they are from over around Murfreesboro, Tennessee, and I understand that's Brother Tony's daughters, and appreciate that. That's a great song. Amen. Thank God for that good singing this afternoon to get the train started out. And boy, I tell you what, I'm glad I'm redeemed, ain't you? I'm saved by the grace of God and headed home. In a troubled world, I have confidence, amen, I have hope that is steadfast and sure. The Bible said in Titus chapter 1, in hope of eternal life, which God that cannot lie promised before the world began. Amen. That's what I'm preaching on the 30-minute program this week. I made a mistake and had her piece the wrong message into the series. But anyway, that's okay. So that's what we're preaching on this week. And I hope it'll be a blessing to you. I'll try to announce something next week. Stay with me here. We'll try to be on the radio most every day. It's going to be the 4th of July weekend. And we're going to do something on the 4th of July. Some kind of tribute to the 250th birthday of America. And Beth has written, I've asked her to write a special 250th birthday poem, and she has wrote that for us, and that'll be presented in that program. I'll let you know next week what time and everything's going to be on. And let me also pass along to you now, next Friday, the 3rd of July, our offices will be closed for the July 4th holiday, so there will be no gospel train. It will rest next Friday, okay? And then we'll pick back up on the 10th of July. It is 77 degrees and cloudy in Sparta, North Carolina. And boy, check your weather for next week. The 3rd day of July, it's going to be 90 degrees in Sparta. But before you complain, it's going to be near 100 degrees down below the mountain. So the heat is coming next week. All right, cloudy skies, 77 degrees right now in Sparta, North Carolina. And we're looking at the time is 10 minutes past the hour of 2 o'clock. All right, Sandy Knight wrote a great song. The Inspirations recorded it. It's entitled Fourth Man Walking. Give it a listen.

That's Dr. Joe Author, Won't It Be Wonderful There? And we know that it certainly will be wonderful there. Next up, we have Mark and Liz Rogers singing Just the Beginning for Me.

0: All right, Mark and Liz Rogers, just the beginning for me. I am very sorry, folks. I had to step out for a moment. And I was talking to Brother Barry Philbeck there, Love Valley Baptist Church down in, not sure where he's at. Kings Mountain, North Carolina. And Brother Philbeck, boy, he's a great preacher. One of them old-time preachers. And I appreciate Brother Barry Philbeck. But anyway, I was busy there a little bit, and I just want to say hello to all of you that might be listening this afternoon. I'm going to say hello to somebody, and I don't know if he's listening. He'll probably get mad at me. He might not like his name being called out, but my father-in-law, LaWayne Robinson, might be listening this afternoon from the great state of Mississippi. And if you're listening, LaWayne, we're going to say hello to you, buddy. And he likes good old-time music, bluegrass music, and different things like that, and bluegrass gospel, and he plays a little guitar, and he does a good job with it. And I always like it when he gets the guitar out, and we used to get the guitar out and sing. We hadn't done that in a while. And next time I'm down there, we used to get the guitar out. And by the way, my wife plays a little bit of piano. Do y'all ever play together on the piano and guitar? Can y'all ever put them together? Y'all ever try?
1: Never tried.
0: You never tried that? Well, we got something to look forward to at Christmas.
1: It might be a train wreck.
0: It couldn't be no worse than what we have around here on the train. So, you're listening to the Gospel Train, 107.3 FM, 1060 AM, WCOK Radio in Sparta. Remind you that Christie's Twin Spin is coming up in a little while, and then sometime after 3 o'clock, we'll be joining Catherine's Corner Live. And boy, we got over 970 views on Facebook last week from Catherine's Corner. And remember, we won't be here next week, but the 10th of July, I got to do a lot of thinking before I do this. But I'm thinking about bringing a special guest with me on the 10th of July, but I got to think about that. All right, we got some good folk listening all over this United States of America. Some of you folk from California listening to us. Well, I'm so glad to have you from the Golden State. And share it with us, with the folk out there. Let them know the Gospel Train's on the air. I mean, we're going all the way to California. How about that? And then all you local folk that are listening and different ones around the country, I'm so glad to have you. All right, I've been a little bit out of the loop. I had to step out and step back in here. So we're going to play more good gospel music for you. Oh, before we do that, before we go to the next song, I need to say something to you, ladies and gentlemen. It's on a sad note. I need to tell you this. Dr. Melvin Akin has been a friend of this ministry for years and years. Dr. Akin is actually one of the best friends I have in the world. Dr. Akin is 83 years old. He comes to every Share-a-thon we have. You know, you hear his voice here on the air. Dr. Akin has been diagnosed with colon cancer, and it's a very serious matter. And I'd appreciate it if you'd pray for Dr. Akin and Miss Marcy and their daughter there as they're trying to take care of him. And you pray for Dr. Akin, my dear friend, as he has colon cancer. And he's been a blessing to this great country. And, of course, some of you may not know this, or some of you may know this, but Brother Chad Harrison, where Chad is pastoring there at Trinity Baptist in Claudeville, Virginia. Brother Akin used to pastor that church back in the 90s. And then Brother Akin also pastored Faith Baptist in Bassett, Virginia. And then he pastored the great Tabernacle Baptist in Greenville, South Carolina. Father, would you help our friend, Brother Akin, today? Touch him, and your will be done. In Jesus' name, amen. All right, here is Dr. Melvin Akin singing for you this afternoon. And I believe the song's entitled, It's Real. Is that the one we got?
1: Uh-huh.
0: All right, Dr. Melvin Akin singing, It's Real. Give him a listen.

that's Brother Achan. It's real. And Brother Ricky has flown the coop again. I'm not real sure where he went. He said he was going to tell somebody something. He goes, I'll be back. And guess what? He ain't back. So, anyway, so we're going to continue listening to some good music. And next up is the Piercy family. I've got that old-time religion in my heart.

0: I'm back. All right. Went down the hall to tell Brother Keith or something. Okay. All right.
1: And got to talking, didn't you?
0: Well, he told me something, and I told him something.

0: else. And he told me something. Then I stopped and told Beth something, and she told me something. And then now I'm back in here telling these people something.
1: What was the something?
0: It's too many somethings for me to remember if you don't know the truth about it. All right, so you want me to go through the whole conversation?
1: Sure, we missed it.
0: Oh boy. Well,
1: from 2 to 4 is the gospel train time. Okay, and who is supposed to be the engineer, the conductor?
0: You're the conductor. The Lord Jesus is the conductor. Hallelujah. I busted her
1: bubble. Anyway, whose picture is plastered all over Facebook?
0: We're getting personal now.
1: Okay.
0: It's getting hot in here.
1: Brother Ricky. Well, guess what? Brother Ricky wasn't in here conducting.
0: Anybody agree with her, send a message on the app. I just want to see how many friends I got. Anybody side with me, send me a message on the app, will you? How about that? All right.
1: But anyway, you're back and we're happy.
0: You're always happy I'm back?
1: Yeah.
0: Any reason why you're yelling in my ear?
1: So you can hear.
0: Oh, don't do that.
1: Plus
0: that,
1: you have the microphone in front of your face and people can't hear me as well.
0: That is my bad ear, the one I told you the other day I couldn't hear good out of.
1: Well, I'm just
0: now
1: you're
0: yelling into it, so I don't know if it... All right, 23 minutes after the hour. Y'all think we're crazy? We having a good time. I enjoy life. I hope you do too. You know, next week's the 4th of July, 250th birthday of America. Hope you go out and get you a hamburger, hot dog, eat you a watermelon. Celebrate the way you celebrate. Even now, I'm talking about a Christian celebration. I'm not talking about don't get drunk and beat your family up and all that stuff. But celebrate the right way and God will be with you. All right. Do we have a twin spin idea yet?
1: I'm working on it.
0: Okay. You working on the twin spin over here? That'll be good.
1: I got
0: Twin Spin is two songs by the same group back to back.
1: I thought about having a twin spin while you were gone.
0: Yeah.
1: You have the microphone in front of your face. And they don't hear me as well. My voice isn't as loud as yours.
0: Oh.
1: So.
0: Well, it ain't their ears you're hurting. It's mine. Hey, don't do that. Oh, she stuck her fingers in both my ears. By the way, this is my wife, Christy, in case y'all wonder who the mean person is.
1: Maybe we need to Facebook this part.
0: He'll get thrown off radio and Facebook. You just totally wrecked my train this afternoon, and maybe I've done it myself. You're listening to the gospel. All right. Well, hey, we're glad to have you listening, wherever you're listening to us from. I think some of y'all just listen to see what we're going to do, don't you? 2:35 p.m., and you know what? I do enjoy living. I appreciate my wife. And you know, I was thinking about something a while ago. Kevin Keeter is a young man, came on to work for us. He's our representative. He goes into churches and represents the ministry for us and things. And Kevin's not married. He's single, and of course, he's going to need a wife one of these days. But I was thinking about something as we was telling him about some things and girls that I'd talked to early in my life. And if I'd have gotten those girls, I wouldn't be where I am. And I looked over here and I saw Christy behind the board over here. And I thought, you know, not only did God give me a wife, but God gave me one that is interested in the radio. God gave me one that sat down here and worked the equipment. And she's really worked hard for all of y'all on the streaming issue in the last 2 weeks. I'll just be honest with you. We've had some issues. And, you know, I don't want to say anything I ought not say, but we've had some issues. And,
1: I mean, I'm honest with you right now. I'm sitting here looking at our streaming computer. I have two different streams operating right now.
0: Yeah, we do have two.
1: So I still got works to do.
0: Yeah, works.
1: I did it on purpose.
0: Works to do. But I'm going to say whatever you're listening to us on, we're glad to have you listening.
1: Yeah. All right. We actually have people back that weren't here. We do.
0: So welcome back. Amen. All right. You want to see what all we got from different parts of the country? You want to read them out? Now we don't know what streets you are and all that. We're not getting into that. We just know where it's pinging from, where it tells us you're listening.
1: We got some Houston, Texas.
0: Howdy down now.
1: Houston. Ann Arbor.
0: And I think those may be something to do with the tune-in radio or something.
1: No, it's not tune-in because tune-in's on the niche.
0: Okay, all right.
1: Some El Monte, California.
0: Welcome.
1: And then, so we got some North Wilkesboro, some Laurel Springs.
0: North Wilkesboro.
1: Some Cary.
0: Cary, North Carolina. We got some faithful people down in Cary. That's down in the eastern part of the state. I wonder if Brother Keeter knows where that is. Because that's his part of the country there, kind of.
1: And we got a Tulsa.
0: Tulsa, Oklahoma.
1: And we got some U.S.'s, but I don't know where
0: I was watching a fella on Sunday. He's a professional storm chaser. And he was in Nebraska. Then he went into Kansas. Monday night he's into Colorado. And man, he was right up on those tornadoes.
1: Here's Raleigh. And then to the west is Cary.
0: Yeah.
1: It's inside the little loop. So it would be a suburb of Raleigh.
0: Okay. Glad to have y'all listening. Well, then they're faithful. They're listening to us. And we thank God for that. That's good. All right. Oh, okay. All right. Let's get back to some more good gospel music for you. Coming up in a little while will be the Twin Spin. Wait a minute. It's 2:37. I do want to check one thing before we go back to me. Yep. Okay, we're 78 degrees and cloudy skies in Sparta, North Carolina. 78 and cloudy. 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Let's go back to gospel music. What we got?
1: The Smith Family, Great Things.
0: The Smith Family, Great Things, right here on the train.

0: All right, that's Brother Ronnie Smith. Great things. I believe he's a missionary to Ireland, if I'm not mistaken, and that was years ago, so I'm not sure what.
1: I think he was in Ireland when that was done.
0: Okay, I think he was. It's got a little Irish flavor, I think, to it, but it's, I don't know why I think that. Maybe it's just because he was over there. But anyway, Brother Ronnie's a great man of God. 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I want you to be listening to Lunchtime on Wednesday now, July 1, because we're going to talk about Charathon 2026, and we've made a few changes this year, and we're going to do something just a little bit different this year and see how it goes. And we're looking forward to that. The Charathon dates are going to be September 21 through 26 this time, and I tell you what, you're going to enjoy it, and we're going to have a good time in the Lord for Charathon. Now, the big radio rally comes up August the 24th, and they've been working hard on this. And it'll be at Fall Creek Baptist Church, 7 o'clock on a Monday night, August 24th. And Brother Rudy Smith of Pickens, South Carolina, the Mount Sinai Baptist Church, he's going to be doing their preaching for us. Fall Creek Choir is going to be singing. Tucker Harmony is going to be singing. And our own Candace Noah is going to be playing on the banjo. You're going to want to be there. We're going to have a good time with the Lord. And somebody's asked about live stream, and I'll assure you it's going to be live stream as far as I know. So we're going to live stream that thing, and we're going to have a good time. I want you to come. That's 24th August at 7 o'clock. I want you to write that down, write it on your hand or something where you won't forget it, and come be with us, all right? And then get ready in a few minutes and join us on Facebook, because we're going to have Catherine's Corner up here after 3 o'clock sometime. Christy's going to do our Twinner Spinner, and then we're going to do that. All right, we like Christy's Twin Spin, and she had a good one last week, the Chuck Wagon Gang. Thus far, you've been totally listening to music that she's picked out for you. I haven't picked any music this afternoon. I've let her do that. And she said, oh, you're my wife, Christy Cawthorn. She's the producer and controller here. And so I'm letting her do that this afternoon. Sometimes I'll pick some songs. Tell a friend, neighbor that we're here. By the way, if you have not downloaded the GBI radio app, you need that on your phone. You can get it on Android or on the iPhone. It's in the Apple App Store, the Google Play Store, and you'll get access to all of our radio stations, plus you'll get access to our PTG preaching station, and we're getting ready to add hundreds of sermons to PTG, hundreds, all right? Brother Keeter, that's part of the reason he's here. Amen. Yes, sir. All right, we're going on with more good music. Here's a local group. They're not singing anymore. We still get request about them, but they're not singing anymore. But it's the New Life Quartet from Sparta, and they're singing The Promise. Give them a listen here on the train.

0: And that's Sparta's own New Life Quartet, The Promise, and got this hold of this music years ago out at Macedonia Free Will Baptist Church there in Sparta. And we visited there when we were first coming to Sparta, all right? Somebody asked us to come out, I think, or recommended we went out there. And we visited different churches. We ended up starting a Fundamental Independent Baptist Church there, Mountaintop Baptist. And appreciate all the preachers up in there. I believe Candace is going to be up in there Sunday evening, I believe. She's going to be singing Sunday for Brother Max Combs out there at Little Pine Liberty. Oh, Brother Mickey's preaching for him. Okay. I thought he just had revival.
1: Well, he's having
0: another one. Didn't he just have revival a few months ago or something?
1: He's having another one.
0: Well, I don't know. Maybe I missed something. But anyway, Candace and I think it's her group, All for Jesus. It's the ones from her church. She sings about three different groups. And but anyway, we appreciate Candace. She's on here on Tuesdays. Many of you listen to her. And I come in to aggravate her every once in a while. And those riddles, they just kind of get me. I tell you, I don't know where she comes up with all that stuff. But anyway, then Brother Kevin, he just did so good yesterday on his program. Then Brother Mike's got a program over here. And then we're going to get Beth involved. And Christy's with me. But are you getting a separate program on your own, or do you want a program on your own where you play songs? You just wreck mine. Well, I reckon it's mine and yours together. You're listening to the Gospel Train. All right, we're glad to have you this afternoon. I'm Ricky Cothran. I serve as the ministry director here at GBI and also the president of GBI, or Gospel Broadcasting Incorporated. And I'm so glad to have you. God let us start this ministry over 26 years ago. And we own and operate radio stations. Then I preach on the radio all over the country. And I have a listening audience of about 6 million people a day, market-wise. And I'm heard somewhere on the radio every day of my life. And I thank God for it somewhere on the radio every day. We've just added two brand new... you might want to get that. She may not be in the office there. I don't know. Oh, she did? Okay, because she cleans sometimes. Beth goes back there and cleans while we're working. But anyway, I just added two new programs to the Gospel Pulpit to our weekly program. We just went into Omaha, Nebraska, and Tucson, Arizona, picked up a ton of listeners. And you know, folk, people need the gospel and the word all over the country. And there's one thing I want to be with the listeners is real. Now, I cut up a little bit. I have a good time. I entertain. I enjoy life. But I want to be real. And I'm a real man of God. I was saved at 11 years old. I was called to preach when I was 18. I don't have formal Bible college training, but I've been preaching the Word of God for 42 years almost. And God's been good to me. He's let me preach over 500 long play sermons. And these can be aired on radio for years to come. And I thank the Lord that He's given me a good wife, Christy. He's given me a good home. He's given me a good church to work out of. Fall Creek Baptist Church in Jonesville, North Carolina. Pastor Don Hudson, one of the best pastors, if not the best pastor I've ever had. And God has blessed me. He's blessed me with good workers here to help us out. He's blessing the good friends like you, Brother Hayes, Brother Patrick Hayes, one of the best friends I've got. People has helped this ministry and helped me. And then people have given and supported the ministry. And I just want to say thank you. Without you, we wouldn't be able to be here. You know, just like Carrie Johnson. Carrie was on our Facebook feed last week, and Carrie and Mark, and Mark does our mowing and stuff there at the WCOK building. And I appreciate people like that. You know, Tim Jenkins, Tim and Judy kind of look after everything. They make sure that everything's on the air like it ought to be. And if it's not, I'll get a text from Tim. And you don't know what that means. I'm ever grateful. You know, the ministry has gotten so big that I can't handle it. And we're not trying to build a kingdom. We're not trying to build. I mean, it's just God's blessing. And I'm praying about expanding even now. And, you know, as I sit here and tell you, I don't have the money, but God will pay the bills if He wants us to expand. And God's good. And if we could be where that you would love for us to come by and present the ministry in your church, I'd love to come by your church. I really would. And if I can't come, I'll send Brother Kevin, my representative. Me or Kevin want to come by your churches and talk to you about what we're doing. Kevin needs support as a missionary. I want you to help pray about that. We can get him supported. And some of you preachers take him on real quick. We could knock that support out within the next 6 months and just get him fully supported. And that would be good. It'd be real good. Father, I want to thank you for the radio audience. I just thank you for all the help that we get and the support and the love and the nice cards and letters and notes and everything and people that have tucked day sponsors. And you've been so good now, and I love you in Jesus' wonderful name. Amen. Well, coming up after 3 o'clock today, Christy's Twin Spin, and then Catherine's Corners coming up this afternoon a little bit later on. All right, so we're going on with more good gospel music right now. The Rainbow Quartet, He Wrote My Name.

0: All right, the Rainbow Quartet, he wrote my name, and that's connected with the Roloff Homes that were down in Corpus Christi, and I'm on the radio in Corpus Christi, and I certainly appreciate being on the radio down there. A bunch of ladies run that station, all ladies. I guess that's why it runs so well, ain't it?
1: Probably.
0: We got a lot of ladies around here running. We're me and Kevin are in the minority.
1: Oh, I know that, but I'll say the men we have here do a good job.
0: Well, thank you. We try. We really try to hold
1: out. I mean, y'all do exactly what we ask y'all to do. I'm teasing.
0: Yeah, I bet we do. Well, we try to do. Well, we probably end up doing what you ask us to do most of the time, because if you want to know the truth, most of the time you know more about it than we do. So we're trying, but it has been a very busy week for me, I'll tell you that much. And next week's going to be a four-day week. We're going to get off of the 3rd and 4th of July. Lord willing, we're going to make homemade ice cream one day next week. And I don't know how we're going to make it homemade ice cream. It's going to be 100 degrees. Are we going? Can you
1: make the air conditioning?
0: You make that inside, don't you? Mm-hmm. Going to set that grill up in the living room?
1: Nope.
0: Oh, man. Put it down in the basement? No. The fumes come up through the basement.
1: Trying to kill me now.
0: I tell you what we ought to do next week is we need to go down to see Mr. LaWayne Robinson next weekend.
1: What's the temperature going to be down
0: there? I don't know. Look it up and see. If he's cooler than we are, we're heading to Mississippi.
1: All right, let's see.
0: And LaWayne, you're going to have visitors. If it's cooler than what we're going to have, you're going to have visitors. We're just going to come down and spend the 4th with you, okay? Oh, boy. Okay.
1: Oh, yeah, it'll be 93.
0: It'll be worth trying.
1: No, 97 on the 4th.
0: Never mind, LaWayne. We'll stay where we are. No, we'll stay where we are. And I can tell you this. It can be 90 in Mississippi, and it's hotter than it is up here at 98 because they got the humidity.
1: Yeah, we're going to have 98, but they're going to have 97
0: with more humidity. This morning it's calling for 102. I'm glad they kind of cut that back.
1: Yeah, we'll have a cool front coming through,
0: a little bit. But anyway, you're listening to the Gospel Train. Glad to have you listening on this Friday afternoon, the 26th day of June. And remember, again, next Friday we will not be here. The train will come back on the 10th of July, and we'll have a good time with you. Lord willing, we're on this train every Friday afternoon from 2 to 4 p.m. I've got a lot of features, Christie's Twin Spin, Catherine's Corner, and all that's coming up next hour. All right, on we go now with more good gospel music, except she told me, and I forgot who the good gospel music is that we're coming up on, so we got somebody coming up.
1: Tucker Harmony.
0: They're going to be singing at the rally. How can you forget Tucker Harmony? And what's the name of the song?
1: There's Nothing My God Can't Do.
0: All right, since you've introduced it, we'll let them go. Tucker Harmony.

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2: 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All right, we're here. Beth, you going to give them some words of wisdom? You don't have any words of wisdom. Beth's had kind of a hard week. She's been doing Bible school all week, and I told her we was going to turn the hour down to wake her up a little bit, but she's doing good. Miss Beth Noah in here. And Beth has written a beautiful poem for the 250th birthday of America, and we'll be doing that. We're going to have a special July 4th program, and I'll be letting you know the times. All right, we're going to turn it over to Christy right now for the second hour. She's going to do the twin spin, and then while the twin spin's going on, we're going to get Catherine's corner going. Don't move that while I'm talking, please. Don't do that. And so we're going to get Catherine's corner going, and so Facebook, go while the twin spin's on, go to the Gospel Broadcasting page on Facebook. All right, go ahead.
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4: In That Great Getting Up Morning.
3: I said the twin spin was Ed Russ and the Old Fashioned Quartet. I didn't say Ed Russ, Ricky Cawthorn, and the Old Fashioned Quartet.
2: Oh, well, I'm making a guest of him. In That Great Getting Up Morning.
3: Are you going to do both songs, the whole thing?
2: I don't know. What's the next one?
3: It's Just a Book.
2: I don't know the words to that one.
3: Okay.
2: I could write a song right. Like that.
3: So the twin spin will be Ed Russ and the old-fashioned quartet.
2: Yeah.
3: Sing. Featuring Brother Ricky Cawthorn in That Great Getting Up Morning.
2: No, it won't be.
3: And then the next song will be It's Just a Book, with that not featuring Brother Ricky Cawthorn.
2: I won't sing with him. Okay. In That Great Getting Up Morning. You better let him sing.
3: Okay, here they are.

0: right, we're back. We're live with Catherine's Corner. There ain't one problem. This is uncomfortable. I'm having to bend over to get into the radio microphone. Can we do something different on that? Yeah, right there we go. And we're in Catherine's Corner, broadcasting live on Facebook and on radio this afternoon. I want you to join us. By the way, Christy, that's a great twin spin. And I really enjoyed Ed Russ and the Old Fashioned Preacher's Quartet. Man, that's great. And you can find their music at Faith Music Missions. How about that? I'm giving them a good plug. And when you do that, tell Ed Russ that I sent you. Would you do that? And I don't know if he remembers me or not. Yes, me and Brother Keeter are going to be at the Sword of the Lord Conference. This will be held at the Gospel Light Baptist Church, Walkertown, North Carolina, June 20th through 24th. And Brother Keeter and myself will be there. The GBI table will be there. And I will not get to be there on Monday the 20th. Now, he will be there on Monday. I won't get to be there on Monday. But I plan to be there on Tuesday and Thursday is what I'm looking at right now. I'm hoping that I can do Tuesday and Thursday of the week of the Sword of the Lord. So that'll be great. All right. So anyway, Catherine's Corner is live, and we are on Facebook, and we're on radio. And if y'all want to come in, you got any words of wisdom you want to say, you're welcome to come in. And I think people just kind of watch and see what I'm going to do, and I don't know what I'm doing. Oh, I don't want to jump. No, I don't want to jump. A fellow at our church asked me Wednesday night, and he came up to me, he looked at me, he told me he had another counter for me to get on. He wanted me to get on top of the security counter. I patted that thing. I said, too high. But I tell you what, that ain't no easy jump right there. What we ought to do is see if I can move that chair out of the way and see if I can jump from right here clear out the door. What do y'all think about that? Let me catch up on some Facebook people that we want to recognize. Brother Hobart Stevens, we want to recognize him, and he was on, I believe, last week, and he said to let Brother Keeter get up here, because Keeter was a low man on the totem pole. Now, I didn't say that. Brother Stevens did. I didn't say that at all. But I love Brother Hobart Stevens. Ain't a better song leader anywhere than Hobart Stevens. I love you, buddy. And he'll find this clip, and he'll get to watch it a little bit. And then we had some other folk listening last week, and now, I'm glad you did this. See, God sent him here. Don't criticize this man. See, I'm sitting here, and my tea is way over there. And I started to write a new song way over yonder on the other side of Jordan. Sets my cup of tea waiting for me, and I can't reach it. And he comes in and puts it up. He just bows her head in shame, don't you? Am I singing?
1: Why me, Lord?
0: Oh, you could have got 1,000 men, Christy, worse than me.
2: You said you could have a surprise visitor, right?
0: That's next week.
2: No, next week.
0: I mean, 2 weeks. I'm thinking about it. I'm thinking about it. There's got to be some maneuvering to get him here. But I'm really thinking about bringing him. I don't know what he might do, though. I don't know how you'd react to all of you people and radio people. And by the way, we love you people still listening on radio. We're just broadcasting from the counter. And if you have got Facebook, we're on Gospel Broadcasting, and we'd love to have you tune us in on the countertop, okay? I guess we could go to another song for the radio people right now. We're glad to have you on the radio this afternoon. And let me just see what we're doing here. It's 12 minutes now past the hour of 3 o'clock. On a Friday afternoon, and in Sparta, North Carolina right now, we are looking, well, the thermometers went crazy, so we're not looking at anything. Where in the world is Sparta? 78 degrees and cloudy skies right now in the capital city of Allegheny County. All right, you're listening to WCOK Radio, 1060 AM for the Sparta, North Carolina area, and 107.3 FM covering Independence, Galax, and Sparta. And we're glad to have you listening. And, of course, on the Facebook and on the GBI radio app, we got people listening all over the Internet, California. We got them from Cary, North Carolina. We've got them North Wilkesboro, North Carolina. We've got some U.S.s. We don't know where you're from except for the U.S. And we're glad to have you. All right, let's go to another song. What we got down there? All right, I love this song. Let's get back. Ellis Family singing for you.

0: right, we're back live with you. The Gospel Train right here also doing the Catherine's Corner. And I forget Mike's down the hall, so I don't need to be talking so loud. I'm sitting over here talking to the Facebook people and forgot they wasn't on the radio. And I'm just talking in the radio, Mike. But anyway, I'm broadcasting live humpback from Catherine's Corner. See, this is very uncomfortable here. And very uncomfortable. Y'all tuck that other chair out. Brother Keeter ain't got anywhere to sit. Now, I moved up here so y'all could have more room. You can put three chairs in here. Y'all can gather around, sing, hum, whatever y'all want to do. Y'all want to sing a song? You know, if we were in the other room, and of course Christy can do it too. She's a pianist, but Candace is an absolute great pianist. Beth is too, though. She might not want you to know that. But I'd have Candace, we could sing some. And we might do that. I don't know how we're going to line that up one day, but we get them in here. But now you don't have to stay here. I just, you know, the more people's in here, the more bigger time I'm going to have. You know what I mean? Yeah, probably. And people say, why you act the way you don't want to tell you something? I'm the same everywhere I go. And you're going to have enough tough hills in life. If you've been through the troubles I've been through, I've been cussed, lied on, talked about. There's a man coming door threatening to whip me one day. I'm glad he changed his mind. He is a whole lot bigger than me. And I didn't have Brother Keeter for security back in those days. And I want to tell you something. Hey, I want to tell you something. I'm going to live for God and I'm going to enjoy my life. You say, well, you'd never come to my church because I wouldn't want anybody acting like you do. That's all right. But I'm going to go to heaven with you. God might put me right next to you. If we do have individual mansions, and I sort of kind of doubt we do, but I'm not going to argue about that. But if we do, God might put me right next door to you. And if he does, every morning, I'm going to stick my head out my mansion window and yodel at you and holler the Gospel Train. Just remind you of it. How about that? Yodel? Olegi, olegi, whatever, something like that. That's enough.
1: We might need to practice that. Hey, well, you have a new voice up in heaven. You will be able to yodel
0: that. I'll tell you, somebody can do it. Who was it I put it? Candace can do it. Candace can do it.
1: What can Candace not do?
0: I don't know. She makes me mad. She can do everything. I mean, she works the radio like she's been doing it for like 230 years, and she can do anything. But I told her when on the air, I said, Candace, yodel. And she just lit down to it. I thought, great day in the morning. She like Dr. Scott Caudle. Any of y'all know Scott Caudle? I love Scott. He makes me mad, but I still love him. He can preach. He can write songs. He can play the piano. I mean, he can do anything they ought to do. I can't do anything. You know, I can't do it. Beth, you still play piano any?
2: Very rare.
0: Do you have a piano at your house?
2: Uh-huh.
0: Okay.
2: Yeah, it's occupied a lot. Yep, it's occupied.
0: I bet it is. Candace always playing something, ain't she?
2: Yeah.
0: Duct tape
2: some
0: her. Duct tape her fingers
2: you
0: to the wall.
2: Ask her to do her English, her British accent. That is hilarious.
0: I need to do that.
2: Yeah, British accent.
0: She, I told her the other day, just to show you now, Brother Keeter, what kind of talent she does have. Candace got a guitar. I said, Candace, can you play on that guitar? No. She went home that very evening, and Beth said she went home and picked a song out of that guitar, which Beth don't want me to say this, and it's going on Facebook, but Beth is as talented as she is. I say to Beth the other day, I said, Beth, would you write me a poem for the 250th birthday of America? And by the way, we're going to have that special program on the 4th of July. I'll announce sometime next week on the radio what those times are. Maybe I'll have Brother Keeter post them. And that poem will be read on that 250th birthday celebration we're having next week. So remember the 4th of July now, you know, we're celebrating 250th birthday of America. And it is amazing because some people are around for the 200th birthday of America. I don't remember much about it, but I guess they had... No. But I guess they... Y'all make me feel old. I wish I wouldn't have said that. But, you know, didn't they have like... I guess they had parades and things.
1: Sure.
0: I guess, I assume they did. Well, I won't be here for 300th. I can tell you that much, but I don't think. If I do, I'll be 110. But if I do, I'll be 110. It'd be good. Brother Keeter still helping me up in this corner here because he'd be about 80 or something, but I think we could do it. Well, I guess y'all wanting some more music on the radio. I got no idea why you Facebook people tune in, but I'm glad you do. Oh, it's so good. So good to see you. We're broadcasting live from the countertop in the WCOK room here at 220 South Main in Dobson, North Carolina, in the broadcasters and beaming the broadcast right back up the mountain to Sparta. Got a good number of internet listeners considering all that we've been through with the stream and all that kind of mess. So I'm glad for that. We got lunchtime coming up on Wednesday next week, and then Brother Keeter do his program. Well, he may not get to do that. I don't know if he's going to be here Thursday night. He's glad to do it when he's here, but he's going to be gone some Thursdays. And then Candace will have her program on Tuesday. Will she be here? Yes, she'll be here Tuesday to do her program. We've got so many people going so many ways. I can't keep up with everybody. And then we're going to get Beth in there. And I'm trying to get Christy to do one. Yeah. Oh, she'll do some poems for us. But I'm going to have her doing a lot of stuff. Would you like to go back to full time cleaning? No, I take that back. That's me. A lot of inspiration for that. Oh, Julie, you could do that. Yeah, write me a good one though. I mean, you know, don't give me some bad publicity here. I know what some of you are tuned in on Facebook for. God judge you. You're tuned in hoping I'll fall off this, but I won't. By the grace of God. No, I tell you what I was doing. I was up this morning. Well, I can tell you where I was at this morning. Never mind. But my wife gets hold of that. She'll cut my walking privileges out. But anyway, all right, so she about took my lawn mowing away from me.
1: You tried cutting grass this morning?
0: No. While you folk were way down low, I was way up high. Y'all were way down low.
3: But, are you going to elaborate now?
1: Now you're
0: a, no, not
1: now
0: really.
1: You're in the hot seat in the corner.
2: You dug a hole. You better.
0: She's looking at me funny. I'm not going to talk about it right here.
2: She brought it up.
0: On Facebook. Yeah, I brought it up, up, way up.
2: Way up.
0: I was out here in the back.
3: Oh, you went up the steps.
0: Mm-hmm. Not all the way. I ain't an idiot. I didn't go all the way. I mean, you go all the way, you're up high.
3: Okay.
0: All right, let's get another song for the radio people, and I'm going to let Beth and Keeter and Christy going to entertain the Facebook, but they're going to do something, entertain the Facebook folk here in a minute. How about that? And so I ain't got over the statement of the day. Brother Mike Martin's my buddy over there. He's doing the other program, and he said, does it take four to do this program? I ain't got over that. Leave it to Mike. I love him. Bryce Chapel Baptist Church, he's the pastor, and you ought to go visit him sometime. If you don't have a church home, it would really encourage him. I'm looking forward to the Lord's Day on Sunday, ain't you? You know, I'll probably, Lord willing, unless somebody calls me, I'll be at my home church. I hadn't been there in over five Sundays, and I'm looking forward to being there on Sunday if that's what the Lord wants, if that's what he wants. If he books me, I'll go somewhere else. But it's good to be there Wednesday night, see the preacher, and all the people, and most of the people. I got to say something about Gary Holbrook on Facebook. I got to do that. Y'all know Gary Holbrook. Anybody know Gary? I told you, me and Gary, you understand me and Gary. We have this thing. We unmercifully just pick on each other all the time. And Gary said, I tell you what's truth. I said, I was in the restaurant this afternoon trying to eat my supper. And somebody came in the restaurant and asked me, do you know Gary Holbrook? And somebody standing beside me said, did that upset your stomach? I said, let me tell you something, sir. That upset me all over. I love you, Gary. God. Somebody go tell him what I said. They will. And he'll carry on bellyache about it. And Gary's a fine man. I love him. Gary has a title at our church. I gave him one. He's the head usher. He's over the ushers at Fall Creek Baptist Church. He's the head usher. He's the head.
1: He's a good usher.
0: Yeah, he's the head. All right, play a song there. What do we got? Oh, well, I am wore out. Yeah, okay, that's a good song. Hey, I'll dedicate that to Bradley Tate. Bradley, you like that, don't you? All right.

0: All right, we're back on the gospel train. I'm not sure how long when you're doing something like this you ought to keep it on Facebook. I guess there's a kind of a limit that you ought to just do. People like short videos, don't they?
1: They do. Attention spans are very short now, about a minute.
0: That's why you get 900 views, but they only watch 30 seconds of it.
2: Yeah.
0: Really? Silly, really? Really? Silly? Okay. Well, we'll keep it on another minute or two anyway. We appreciate you listening. If you don't want to watch it all the way through, I mean, if I find it out, it'll hurt my feelings if you turn it off. But that's up to y'all if you want to hurt my feelings. I do. You got that ready? Kurt LeVeau is one of the most interesting men you'll ever meet. He's a blind evangelist from down in Georgia. He's a member of the Harvest Baptist Tabernacle. Brother Joe Arthur's the pastor. And Kurt, I don't know where he comes up with this stuff. But he's got this silly, crazy song called Beware of the Dogs.
2: He's got two.
0: Yeah, but we're going to play this one for you. Beware of the Dogs. Give it a listen.
3: Ladies and gentlemen, brothers and sisters, mamas and papas, dudes and dudettes. The Bible says in the book of Philippians, beware of dogs that steal into your church, tear it up, and sneak out. Look out, here to come.

0: your brother Keeter on you. You never heard that before. Oh, brother Kirk, he's quite a piece of work. I met him in 2019 down in Georgia at Sand Mountain Bible Camp. Brother Daniel Freed, we're having the Hope of Israel conference down there. And anyway, we came back with that song and one more, which we're not going to play today, but thank you too much. So like that cookie that Bailey Taylor baked the other day. Man, Bailey, that was great. And it was much. I'll tell you what, it was. I ate that thing, and I hadn't eaten a lot of sugar in a while. And whew, that'd make a good twin spin right there.
1: I thought about it today.
0: That'd be a long twin spin. I'll save that one and think about it. Let us forget it and then do it. Well, I'm glad you joined us from Catherine's Corner. You know, let's see. I guess I could leave you with a word of wisdom. Let me think a minute. What could I leave you with? Beth, are you laughing at me out there? All right, y'all get me tickled. I don't be able to do nothing now. One little boy firecracker said to the other one, said, your pop's bigger than mine. Well, you know, I'll leave you with that word of wisdom. I could leave you with another one, but I better not leave you with that. Oh, Brother Gary Allen, God bless him up there in Fancy Gap, Virginia. I just can't go through that again. I did it on the radio. Well, I better now. Everybody think it's bad or something. I guess I got to tell him. He said this. How was he told that joke? Oh, yeah. One handkerchief said to the other one, said, we better head for the hills. Said, the boogers are coming. That's what. Don't get mad at me. I'm telling you what Brother Allen said, okay?
1: And you repeated it twice.
0: I did, twice. That's awful. All right, we got to get the Lord back in this thing somehow. I figure God ain't nowhere around us now. And some of you dignified people that don't believe in joking this tune, I'll never listen to anything like that again. How in the world am I up? Got stuck on something like this. I mean, this is awful. I mean, you know, good night. Well, we'll be here again. Won't be here next Friday, so you can take a breathing rest. What are you looking at me like that for? And but anyway, y'all get me stirred up, and then y'all get embarrassed because I just, you know, carry it on. I'm just not afraid of anything. You know that, right? I mean, I believe in humor, and I do believe in getting serious. And I'm going to do this before we leave to show you I am serious. All of you ought to find you a good Bible-preaching church to go to on Sunday. And I'm going to give you something people rarely ever do on Facebook and social media and even on the radio. I'm going to give you just a second. I want to give you the gospel. If you're not saved, you say, preacher, how do I get saved? Number one, you realize you're a sinner. You can't go to heaven on your own. There's nothing good you can do. You can't work. You can't clean yourself up. There's nothing you can do. But you realize that Jesus Christ died, buried, and was rose again for your sins. And he's the only answer for sin. John said, behold the Lamb of God, which taketh away the sin of the world. And you believe in him and call on him. For whosoever shall call upon the name of the Lord shall be saved. Two more verses. That if thou shalt confess with thy mouth the Lord Jesus and shalt believe in thine heart that God hath raised him from the dead, thou shalt be saved. For with the heart man believeth unto righteousness, and with the mouth confession is made unto salvation. So here's the thing. If you're not saved today, you ought to bow your head and get saved. If you need help, reach out to us here at GBI, because one of our goals is to evangelize the sinner. You're going to hear more about that in coming days. God bless you. I want to thank you for listening on the that. Now the train will continue, but we're going to get down here on Catherine's Corner while the next song is going on here. And we love you. What's our next song? Guide me, O thou great Jehovah, from the North Valley Baptist Church in Santa Clara, California. All right, Brother Jack Treber, the pastor, here's the song.

All right, we're back with the Gospel Train. Glad to have you back. We're down from Catherine's Corner here, and we'll continue with the Gospel Train this afternoon. All right.

0: All right, we're hanging right in there this afternoon on our internet, and tell a friend, neighbor about that. I tell you what, we had a good thing going the other day, and the devil just, he got in that thing, really messed it up, and we've tried to get this stream back going, but it's been a chore, but we've got it. I do want to remind you again that we will not be here next Friday. We're going to take the July 4th holiday off, and Brother Keeter was just reading me something about we're going to be having an exhibit in the 250th Birthday of America Fair. Where's this thing going to be at? In Washington, D.C., and when is it going to be? Do we know?
1: Next week.
0: Or next week. And we almost didn't have it. Something about some money. Somebody failed, the state legislature, the governor, or somebody. And Richard Childress and some other folks stepped in, and we're going to be, I believe he said the theme was going to be a first in flight and fast on the track and strong in the storm. Well, North Carolina does have a lot to offer, if you think about it. A lot of famous people came from North Carolina, and let me say that a lot of great preachers came out of North Carolina, and a lot of great preachers came out of North Carolina. If you think about that, some of the old men of the past, if you think about Carl Lackey, one of the great preachers up in western North Carolina, and you think about Brother Huntley up in the western part of the state, many, many people knew him, Camp Meeting preacher, and Mays Jackson, although he was in Georgia, he got saved at NC State. He sure did. And so North Carolina has contributed to the church world, and I think it's influenced. The fire started today.
1: Yeah.
0: Okay.
2: Go then.
0: And
2: shut her down. Let's go.
0: What?
2: We gotta shut down and go.
0: Field trip. Yeah. I don't think we'll be able to make it. But you think about churches in our area, you know, great churches. Of yesterday, Northside Baptist, Dr. Jack Hudson, one of the greatest preachers in our state. Bobby Robertson at the Great Gospelite Baptist Church, and they were running 4,000 people 30 years ago. And great church. And of course, Brother Cooper's there now doing a good job. But, you think about this state's produced some great people. And then there's some men that are preaching the gospel, and we're preaching the gospel that will not make the national scene. But they'll be rewarded in heaven. Brother Keeter, you wouldn't know these preachers, but there was a man named Jim Woody. Jim Woody's an old pupwood man, cut pupwood all his life, raised his family, and loved the Lord. Old Jim preached around these areas, never got on Facebook, didn't have it, never did a lot, but he's as far as public eye. But I tell you what he did do in 1963, Jim Woody, he was from over here in Yadkin County. And you know what he did in 1963? He wrote John F. Kennedy a letter and witnessed to him and gave him the gospel. He just felt like he needed, and he got a response from the White House about it. And he sure did. Well, Jim Woody passed away. And by the way, he's the first man that ever took me down to a radio station. Took me down to sing in probably 78, 79, sometime, WIFM over in Elkin, and I thought the whole world was listening. And then I think of another dear man of God, his name never gotten lights, but a man by the name of Olin Barker. And Brother Olin pastored several churches around the foothills and preached for God for all his years, and all his sons were preachers. And most of you know Brother Alan Barker, and that's Alan's dad, and Brother Jerry Barker just went home to be of the Lord. And then Larry Barker's home to be with the Lord. And Larry was a real good friend of mine. And Jerry announced my call to preach under. And, of course, I've had Alan for a pastor as well. So well acquainted with them. But their dad. And a lot of these old-time preachers. And I think about Hobart Dow when I think about Sparta, North Carolina. What an old-time preacher. And Hobart Dow pastored out there at the New River Baptist. And when we were at Mountaintop, Hobart had retired. And we had Hobart Dow Day. One of the best days we ever had at Mountaintop was Hobart Dow Day. We brought that dear man of God in. We honored him, gave him a Bible. I believe we gave him, didn't we give him a Bible?
2: Gave
0: him a Bible. I think we gave him a Bible. And we let him preach that day, I believe. Didn't we let him preach that day? I don't remember. But anyway, but I'll tell you, we've had some great preachers in North Carolina and great churches. And, you know, we need some young people to carry it on. We got Brother Keeter over here. He's a young man, and I believe he's got his heart in the right place, and I believe he's going to do great things. I think the hand of God's upon him, and you preachers pray about him, about having him come by. Let's get him supported. It'd be a grace of God if we could get him fully supported In 6 months from right now, we could say he's fully supported. He don't need to have to go out and work no more churches. He don't have to spend time traveling. He can just get to work for GBI and do evangelism and do whatever he's going to do for the glory of God, because he's got a lot to do. He's working with these old preachers trying to preserve some of the messages of the past. If we get this man fully, so you say, preacher, that can't happen. That's not the normal. That's why you don't ever get anything. If I went with the normal, I'd never do anything. But I've got a God. The Bible said in Ephesians 3:20, now unto him that is able to do exceeding abundantly above all that we think or ask, watch this, according to the power which worketh in us. How's God going to work? According to how much you're filled with the Holy Ghost. Did you know your choir will be no more successful on Sunday than how they're filled with the Holy Ghost? Did you know your sermon will be no more successful than how, dear preacher, you're filled with the Holy Ghost? Are you going to spend time this weekend get full of God? You go in with the ball game on your mind, the world on your mind. That's the kind of service you'll have. God will sit back and let you have it. But man, if you go in with God on your mind. Last Sunday, that's probably the best church service I've been in 10 years. And I'm going to tell you something. I want God. Psalmist said, Psalm 42:1, as the heart panteth after the water brooks, so panteth my soul after thee, O God. I'm thirsty for the Lord. I just want God, don't you? You know, I'm 59 years old. But I want God more today than I did yesterday. Well, I've been doing too much talking here. We're going to have to get out of here in a minute. I know there's a certain time I've got to quit here. Brother Keeter's back here behind me. I appreciate him. Huh? But let's play some more music. How about that? Get us some good songs. What we got up here there on the train? Hey, I like that. They don't sing together any longer, but Miss Sharon, Miss Janet, and those folk. And Hired Hayes loved the Lord, taught his family to sing. Brother Patrick was telling me about how he remembers when he was a little kid, about how Hired Hayes would bring his family to the radio station, and they sang. Of course, Brother Mylon Hayes, the brother there, sings in this. His family's still singing, and this is the original Hayes family doing their great song, Payday Someday. We're glad to have remastered that and got it from the record, whatever you call it, and put it into MP3 where we can use it in the computer system, and we're certainly glad to be able to do that. Let's play it this time.

0: 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They're from Sparta, North Carolina. Now, I was wondering yesterday, Brother Keeter, you were on the air and I wasn't here. And I thought to myself, well, if he's talking, because, you know, all of us radio guys, we always like to give the calls, letters, and all that kind of stuff. And I thought, I hope he sticks to GBI radio, because he probably don't realize he's got, because you had all three stations up. Now, I don't have that here today. I just have the Sparta listening audience. But he had WGBI, WYZD, WCOK, and all of them on yesterday. And so, by the way, tune him in again the next time when he's here. And he's going to be in and out because he's got work to do. But he did good, and he's going to do some, we're going to have some neat stuff on his program. He's working on some stuff, and I think it's going to be good. So you tune that in, and then, of course, next week, Candace will be here doing hers, and then we'll be back July the 10th to do, I'm not sure if I need to be doing radio.
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0: I started to say September. I tell you what, I hope I feel better, but Sheriffon, we're going to be in trouble. But anyway, by the way, our Sheriffon's coming up, Brother Tommy Worth will make his way out of the hills, the mountains, and come down and be with us again. And we love Brother Tommy, love Scottville Baptist Church, Brother Jones up there. God bless all of y'all. And then, of course, Brother Keeter will be with us. We're going to have a good time Sheriffon this year. And then these ladies will be manning the phones and all that. We're going to have a good time. We'll be announcing some things on Wednesday. I want you to stay tuned for that on lunchtime at 12:15. And I hope you'll just stay tuned to all of our stations. 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We don't have to call your name on the radio. You don't have to have your name on the radio. All you got to do is just let God know about what's going on. The Charismatics have a song. I'm a fundamental independent Baptist, but they do have a good song that says, Jesus on the main line, tell him what you want. Amen. And you know, the Bible said, ask and you shall receive, seek and you shall find, knock and it shall be opened unto you. And in the Greek tense there, it has the idea of ask and keep on asking, seek and keep on seeking, knock and keep on knocking. And you know, if you go to somebody's door and you want to see them and you go and you turn around and leave, they're probably not going to come to the door, right? By the way, there are two Greek words in the Bible in that part of Scripture for knock. And it is not pound. That's one Greek word, but that's not what this one is. It's knock gently. And if you'll keep knocking, somebody will come to the door. Now, you go to the door and start pounding on the door and yelling, you might get shot. But with God, you don't pound irreverently, but you knock gently. Dear Lord, first of all, I thank you, but then I need something. In Jesus' name, amen. You know what? You know what? God's cell phone number is right. Jeremiah 33:3, call unto me and I will answer thee, show thee great and mighty things which thou knowest not. And I like that, and show thee great and mighty things which thou knowest not. How's he going to do that? Everyday life, God will unfold stuff to you. Boy, I love it, don't you? I love just walking with God and praying and getting hold of the Lord. And you know, God's real, folk. And we've got so much mechanicalism in preaching, and we really do, you know. I think sometimes, well, honestly, I think some preachers just try to impress other preachers. And I'm not trying to do that. I'm trying to do a work for God. You know, our days are short. Now, you think about that. Brother Keeter, you're 28 years old. 28 years ago today was 1998. Well, I remember that year just like I'm sitting here right now. 4th of July was on a Saturday. Christmas Day was on a Friday. I remember what I did that year. I remember God was dealing with me that year about starting gospel broadcast. I remember that year. And it's gone. 28 years gone. I mean, 30, 40 years is gone. But you know something? I'm going to do what I can. There's going to come a day that I can't. Brother Keeter, we're glad to have you with us. I'm glad he's come to join us. You pray for him, that God will use him, and if you men can help him. And I'll say this. It ain't good. I don't guess if he says it about himself, but I can say it. If you men, God lays it on your heart, and you need somebody to fill in for you, you need somebody to preach, this man right here will not hurt your church, all right? He'll preach for you, he'll love you, and you pray about that, amen. If you need something, Brother Kevin Keeter's with us, and we thank God for him, and so he'll be here. And then we got a good staff of ladies over here. I'm not going to recommend them to preach anywhere because they don't preach. And the answer to the question is no. They probably do. But no, GBI does not endorse women preachers. And I set that to rest the other week. And we had some controversy about that. Absolutely not. Amen. But are we going to give these ladies a chance to get on the air and play some songs? Absolutely. If they want to do it, we have no problem with a woman radio announcer, okay? If you have a problem with that, you pray 3 hours and then call me and talk to me about it. Pray 3 hours in the Spirit. This I say then, walk in the Spirit and you shall not fulfill the lust of the flesh. You pray 3 hours in the Holy Ghost, then call me and we'll talk about it. Amen. And if you pray 3 hours and you call me and rebuke me, then we might change my mind. Amen. But let me tell you something. You know, it's kind of like this. A bunch of young preachers are sitting around one day talking. And they were at supper. Brother Sammy Allen was with them, was eating supper. And this one guy, he says, yeah, did y'all hear about so-and-so, Pastor so-and-so? And he begins to tell everything he knew. And Brother Sammy had heard about all he wanted to hear. And Brother Sammy stopped and said, hey, son. He said, you seem to know more about this than the rest of us. He said, let's stop and have a word of prayer for that man. You know how Brother Sammy talked? He said, son, how about you leading us? Would you go to the Lord in prayer for him? Now, I'll tell you something, folks. What we need to be doing is praying for each other, right? There's a lot of things I could say about a lot of people. And I do say things sometimes I shouldn't say. But man, we ought to be praying for each other. Pray for your church. Now you say, boy, my pastor, he just don't preach good. Have you prayed for him? Go to the Lord. Go pray for him. I'm going to have Brother Keeter. Brother Keeter, come around here and close us out on the train. Now, we get silly, but I get serious, too. Have Brother Keeter come around there and close us out in prayer this afternoon. Amen.
2: Let's pray. Dear Father, Lord, we certainly do thank you for the week of broadcasting that we've had here at GBI. Lord, we've had a lot of fun. We've had a lot of laughs. We've had a lot of encouragement. I'm sure many have been helped this week, Lord, through the preaching of the various broadcasters that we air here on the station and the various sermons that have been played throughout the week. And Lord, we are thankful that we have the small window, the small opportunity, and a small just privilege that we have to be able to broadcast your message, the gospel of Jesus Christ, not only in Dobson, not only in Sparta, not only in Mount Airy, but Lord, throughout the world through the internet. And Lord, we're certainly thankful for that. And God, you've given us a great week. And Lord, we're excited to see what you're going to do this upcoming week. Now, God, will you please help us to be found faithful in the work that you have called us to do, whether that's behind a tractor, whether that's behind, Lord, a computer, whether that is just simply raising those little boys and little girls. Lord, we ask that you help us to be faithful in these days. God, I do ask that, Lord, you touch these preachers as they prepare for this upcoming Sunday. Lord, I ask that, Lord, you give them unction in order to function. Lord, I pray that you'll give them the message that they need, not only for their own heart, but, Lord, that you're giving the message that they need for that congregation. Lord, fill them up with the Spirit. And God, we do ask that now as we travel back to our destinations, Lord, as we travel back home, Lord, that you'll protect us. And God, we look forward to seeing what you're going to do. We do want to, again, say thank you for GBI Radio. Lord, there's a lot of various things that are played throughout the week that people go to for entertainment. But Lord, we're glad that there's a radio station that not only tries to edify the saints, doesn't only just try to encourage individuals, but we try to evangelize sinners. And Lord, perhaps there's been somebody that's been listening this week that doesn't know you as Savior. Lord, will you please continue to work upon their heart? Show them the need of a Savior. And Lord, we pray that we'll hear some great testimonies in the coming days of a dear saint coming, or a dear sinner coming to know you as Savior. Lord, we pray these things in the precious name of the Lord Jesus Christ. Amen and amen.
0: Well, friend, the WCOK Gospel Train has reached the end of the line. It's time to silence the engine, cut the whistle off, and give the old train a rest. We'll be back next week, Lord willing, at the station when once again the old Gospel Train rolls out again. Thanks for riding today along the WCOK Gospel Train.
3: 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choo choo choo choo choo choo choo choo choo choo choo choo choo choo choo choo choo choo choo choo choo choo choo choo choo choo choo choo choo choo choo choo choo choo choo choo choo choo choo choo choo choo choo choo choo choo choo choo choo choo choo choo choo choo choo choo choo choo choo choo choo choo choo choo choo choo choo choo choo choo choo choo choo choo choo choo choo choo choo choo choo choo choo choo choo choo choo choo choo choo choo choo choo choo choo choo choo choo choo choo choo choo choo choo choo choo choo choo choo choo choo choo choo choo choo choo choo choo choo choo 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choo choo choo choo choo choo choo choo choo choo

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0: This is the Gospel Hour, making known to this nation the gospel of Jesus Christ. 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
1: Hello, everyone, and welcome to the Gospel Hour. I'm David Green, director of the Gospel Hour, inviting you to stay tuned with us for the next 30 minutes as we bring you another great song by the Gospel Hour singers and musicians and wind down this week's installments in our series of messages on the rapture of the church as preached and taught by my late father, Dr. Oliver B. Green. Now, this series will end on the last Friday in July, so try to tune in each and every time you can. And just before the message today, we are going to hear a great song that asks a question we all need to answer. Is my name written there? Is your name in the Lamb's Book of Life? I hope so. Enjoy the music and then the message.

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1: Father, in the name of Jesus, I pray today, enlighten me and teach me that I may teach and enlighten others as the Holy Spirit reveals to me the truth. We know that the Word of God is truth. Jesus said, I am truth. He said, ye shall know the truth, and the truth shall make you free. If the Son therefore shall set you free, you shall be free indeed. So, Father, I claim liberty and freedom for those who are listening to me today who want to know the truth about the second coming of Jesus. We ask it in his name. Amen. At the present time, I'm giving you, I did and I will today, I'll give you contrast between the rapture and the revelation. The time when Jesus comes in the air and the time when he'll stand on the Mount of Olives. Now, I have a pamphlet here that tells me, and it tells all who reads, all who read the pamphlet, that Jesus will come at the end of the tribulation, the end of the reign of the Antichrist. He'll call his church to meet him in the air and then immediately return to judge the wicked. That is, the Antichrist and the ungodly who follow him. Now that's exactly what this pamphlet that I have in my hand right now teaches. Jesus will come in the rapture, will be caught out, and then immediately we'll return with him. No time interval. That is, no time, no days, no weeks, no months, no years between the rapture and the revelation. Now, that just cannot be if you rightly divide the word and compare scripture with scripture and spiritual things with spiritual things. That just can't be, because certain things will happen between the time when Jesus comes in the air and the time when he stands on the Mount of Olives. Now, you'll read in 1 Thessalonians 4, 13 through 18, where you'll come in the air, and then you read in Zechariah 14, where you'll stand on the Mount of Olives. Now, I gave you a list of contrasts yesterday. I'm not going to read those again today because it takes time, and I did yesterday. Now, the thing that I want to point out today, I want to contrast the time when Jesus will come for his saints and the time when he will come with tens of thousands of his saints. He will come for his children. He will come to make up his jewels, and then he'll return with. Now let me see what we have here. In 1 Corinthians 15, and I've read this, and I make no apology for reading this again and again and again and again, because this doctrine of the second coming of Jesus Christ is from Genesis Revelation. There is no doctrine any more important except the doctrine of the atonement, that is, the shed blood. And, of course, that is included in the second coming. I mean by that, Jesus came the first time, and the first time demands his second coming. He came the first time, we know he came the first time, and the first coming demands the second coming. And if he does not come the second time, then, beloved, the devil could rob every Christian of his spiritual birthright and every believer of his eternal birthright. Jesus is coming the second time. Now, that's a fact. But I make no apology for reading this. In 1 Corinthians 15:51, I hope I'll read it so many times that if you don't already know it from memory, I hope you'll memorize it while I read it. Behold, I show you a mystery. We shall not all sleep, but we'll all be changed in a moment, in the twinkling of an eye. I'm reading in 1 Corinthians 15:51. At the last trump, for the trumpet shall sound, and the dead shall be raised incorruptible, and we shall be changed. The dead shall be raised incorruptible. Now that is speaking of born again dead, because the ungodly will not be raised incorruptible. Sin brings corruption. Righteousness will bring immortality. Now listen. For this corruptible must put on incorruption, and this mortal immortality. This corruption, this corruptible must put on incorruption, and this mortal immortality. Now, it will all happen, that is, the rapture, in the twinkling of an eye. Now, we'll be caught up, and I'm reading in 1 Thessalonians with no apology. I've read it several times. I'm reading it again. It's God's Word. It's not what I say that counts. It's what God Almighty has already said. 1 Thessalonians 4:13, I would not have you to be ignorant, brethren, concerning them which are asleep, that you sorrow not, even as others which have no hope. For if we believe that Jesus died and rose again, even so them which sleep in Jesus will God bring with him. The spirits of the righteous in heaven, that is, in paradise with Jesus now, Jesus will bring with him when he descends in the clouds just above us. If we believe that Jesus died and rose again, even though them which sleep in Jesus will God bring with Jesus. For this we say unto you by the word of the Lord, this is the Lord's word, that we which are alive and remain shall not, under the coming of the Lord, shall not prevent, and that word means hinder or precede or go before, them which are asleep, for the Lord himself shall descend from heaven with a shout, with the voice of the archangel, and with the trump of God, and the dead in Christ shall rise first. Then we which are alive shall be caught up together with them in the clouds to meet the Lord in the air, and so shall we ever be the Lord. Wherefore, comfort one another with these words. Now, I've read 1 Corinthians 15:51 and following, and 1 Thessalonians 4:13 and following, to show you that Jesus is coming in the rapture to take out of this earth and to catch up into the air in the clouds the righteous, the born again, the believers. Now, every person that has died since the birthday of the church, or since Jesus came and died and rose again, conquered death, hell, and the grave, every righteous person who has departed this life, the body has gone back to dust and the spirit has gone back to God. To be absent from the body is to be present with the Lord. Paul said, I have a desire to depart and be with Jesus, which would be far better. I have a desire to depart and be with Jesus, be with the Lord. And if we depart this life, instantly the spirit goes to be with Jesus. And the spirits, happy are the dead that die in the Lord from this day forward. For John tells us in Revelation, they rest from their labors, their works follow them. So the spirit of every born again person that has died since the birthday of Jesus, and of course the Old Testament saints are there too, but the spirits of the righteous are resting with Jesus in paradise. Now the bodies of the righteous have gone back to dust. God gave up the body in the Garden of Eden. Dust thou art, to dust thou shalt return. Now God will give us a new body. God will give us a new body, and that will occur when Jesus comes in the clouds, in the air, and the spirits of the righteous are with him. The bodies of the righteous who have died will be raised incorruptible. The living believers will be changed instantly, and we'll be caught up to meet Jesus in the clouds. And we are commanded to comfort one another with these words. Now, contrast that with this. I'm reading Jude, one chapter only in Jude. I'm reading verses 14 and 15. And Enoch also, the seventh from Adam. Enoch was the seventh from Adam, the seventh from Adam. He prophesied of these, saying, behold, the Lord cometh with 10,000s of his saints. He comes in the rapture, he will come in the rapture, to receive tens of thousands of his saints. He will come here with. He comes for them and he comes with them. Now see if this is a message of comfort. Now listen, he's coming with tens of thousands of his saints to execute judgment upon all, to convince all that are ungodly among them of all their ungodly deeds which they have ungodly committed, and of all their hard speeches which ungodly sinners have spoken against him. These are murmurers, complainers, walking after their own lust, and their mouth speaking great swelling words, having men's persons in admiration, because of advantage. But, beloved, remember ye the words which were spoken before of the apostles of our Lord Jesus Christ. Now, Jesus is coming in the rapture to receive his saints, to take his saints, the believers, the born again, out of this earth. We'll be caught up to meet him in the clouds and the air. And blessed are they that are called to the marriage supper. I read that, I believe it was yesterday, or maybe a couple of broadcasts ago. So when we are caught up, we'll be invited to the marriage supper. The church is the bride of Christ. We'll be married to the bridegroom. There'll be a marriage feast. And, of course, before the feast, there will be the reward for believers. We must all appear before the judgment seat of Christ, that each of us receive the thing done in his body, whether it be good or bad. One foundation, men build on this foundation, gold, silver, precious stones, wood, hay, stubble. Every man's work shall be made manifest. The day shall declare it. And if a man's work abide, he'll receive a reward. If it be burned, he'll suffer loss. Now that's 1 Corinthians 2, 1 Corinthians 3, 11 and following. And I read 2 Corinthians 5, 9 and 10. Now, when we are caught up, this message is a message of comfort. But when Jesus returns with tens of thousands of his saints, he is coming to execute judgment, and the message of judgment is not a message of comfort. It is a message, beloved friends, of woe. The tribulation period, through which the post-tribulation rapturists tell us that the church will pass, will go through the reign of the Antichrist, they teach. We will go through the tribulation, they teach. That will be a time of misery, anguish, woe, sorrow, heartache, heartbreak, tears, bloodshed, and suffering such as this world, mankind, has never known nor ever will know again. Now, the thing I'm trying to show you is simply this. The rapture is the message of comfort. Happy are the dead who die in the Lord, looking for that blessed hope and the glorious appearing of the great God and our Savior. Looking for that happy hope, that glorious moment when Jesus will appear in the clouds, in the air, and call us up to meet him. And we'll get our glorified bodies and be rewarded for our stewardship and sit at the marriage supper. And then, after the marriage supper, return with the bridegroom. But return for what? He will come in flaming fire, taking vengeance on them that know not God. He will come to execute judgment upon all and to convince all that are ungodly. Now listen very carefully, beloved. This business of speaking on the rapture cannot be accomplished in a day or two or a week. We must study. We must rightly divide the word. Now, the Bible teaches clearly that evil men and seducers shall wax worse and worse, deceiving and being deceived. If any man will live godly in Christ Jesus, he shall suffer persecution. If any man live godly during any period of the day of grace, now this is the dispensation of grace. If you want to call it the day of grace, you know as well as I know that Jesus came, the law came by Moses, grace and truth came by Jesus Christ. And since Jesus came and died on the cross, God has dealt with men and women, that is with mankind, in mercy and grace. And we're saved by God's grace through faith, and that not of yourself, it is ourselves, it's a gift of God. Now, any time since the apostles, that is, of course, they suffered, but they were not in the tribulation period. All were martyred except John the Beloved, so Bible history tells us. John the Beloved was exiled to the Isle of Patmos. God gave him revelation there. But history, Bible history tells us that all of the other apostles were beheaded or executed. They were martyred. They were killed. They suffered. The early church suffered. So far as suffering is concerned, we do not know the meaning of the word. Brother, back in the early days of Christianity, Christians were arrested, they were beaten, they were stoned, they were fed to the lions and the tigers. You know what it is, they were burned at the stake, they were boiled in oil, they were put on the rack, the wheel. Listen, we do not know the meaning of the word suffer. And yet some people would have you to believe that we are now in the tribulation. That we are now entering and in the tribulation. Listen, the church, the believers, born-again believers have suffered. Born-again believers will suffer. If any man live godly, he shall suffer persecution. Happy are you when you are persecuted for righteousness' sake. And it is a privilege to suffer for Jesus. But the suffering of the tribulation is not to be compared, or the suffering that we're going through now is not to be compared with the suffering that will be upon men during the reign of the Antichrist. Now, we know, you know, and I know that the Antichrist has not been revealed. Because when he is revealed, he will announce publicly that he is God Almighty. He'll sit in the temple which has not been built yet. It will be rebuilt on top of Mount Moriah where the Mosque of Omar is today. I've been in the mosque. I was there. I've seen it. It's still there. The Mosque of Omar is still on the top of the mountain where the temple will be rebuilt and where Jesus will sit and reign. Now the Antichrist will go in that temple. He'll sit in that temple, and he'll announce that he's God. Now, that hasn't happened. The Antichrist has not been unveiled, and he will not be until the Holy Spirit is taken out with the church. The Holy Spirit, that is, the Holy Spirit here now, will not permit, will not allow the Antichrist to be unveiled, revealed. The Holy Spirit is here to glorify Jesus, and Jesus will be glorified by the Holy Spirit, and in the hearts and lives of believers until the rapture, and we'll be taken out. The Holy Spirit will go out with the church. We'll talk about that later. Then the Antichrist will be unveiled, and he'll come riding a white horse. He'll have a bow in his hand, no arrow, just a bow. And he'll offer peace to a troubled world, because when the rapture occurs, this world will be in deep trouble. And this great a man that will be a giant in every respect, a superman, will ride out and he'll offer peace on worldwide radio and television. And the world, there'll be no believers here. There will be no born-again believers on the face of the earth when the Antichrist is revealed. The world, the earth, the world will accept him as God. Now there'll be a remnant. A great number that no man can number. A great company. And these people will be saved. Many of them will be martyred. Many will starve because you can't buy or sell unless you have the mark of the beast. And that will occur during the great tribulation period. Now that's the time that post-trib rapturists want you to believe, want me to believe, God will permit the church to enter and go through. I don't believe it because the Bible doesn't teach it. Now, if you're not born again, my advice to you is to bow your head right now and ask the Lord Jesus to forgive your sins and save you. Believe on the Lord Jesus Christ and thou shalt be saved. Hallelujah. Father, honor the word, the name of Jesus, the shed blood, and save every soul that's under conviction. Save that poor lost church member or religionist. They join the church, they have religion, but they've never been born again. They've never been washed in the blood. Save them for Jesus' sake. He's worthy. Amen.
2: friends. This is David Green once again. Thank you for tuning in the program today. I hope you received a blessing as you listen to Dr. Green today. Now, just before we close the program today, I do want to tell you again about our new gift offer for this week, Gift Offer J. I'm sending you several things in Gift Offer J. One of them is 5 copies of a soul-winning booklet that you can use to witness to others in your community. Then we have a patriotic book that we assembled here at the Gospel Hour to point out Christ in the 4th of July and hit our Lord's basis in our freedom. Then we have a 1st by 1st commentary by my father, Dr. Green. And all of this is in Gift Offer J, and it's available to you in return for your donation of at least $15. 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Every gift is needed to get the gospel out. And also, if you would like to order several sets of this offer, you may do so. Just tell me how many sets of Offer J you want, and please send the donation of at least $15 for each set that you order. And in return, I'm going to send you 5 copies of our soul-winning book flag. There's a picture of the American flag on the cover, and many, many people will want to see what's inside. They find out about the gospel story, of course. Then we have Salute to America. This is the book we assembled here, 28 pages long, softbound book, containing several patriotic songs, quotes from our founding fathers, a couple of short messages by my father and mother, many things that you can use and talk to others about. Finally, we have the verse-by-verse study of the book of Galatians. This is a

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1: Friends, this is David Green again. On behalf of myself and the entire Gospel Hour family, I want to thank you for tuning in to the program today. I hope you received a blessing today and will tune in again each and every time you can. And so, until next time, may the Lord bless you and keep you in His will.

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2: The current temperature, 76 degrees.
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0: Hello, friends. I'm Brother Ricky Cawthorn, and I welcome you to today's Gospel Pulpit radio broadcast. I trust our broadcast will be a real blessing. And now let's come and dine around the Word of God together.

And I praise the Lord for being with you on this Friday, June the 26th. I praise the Lord for what God's doing in this great day. Amen. Well, let's see here. We usually try a song on Fridays. I don't even know if I remember the words to this or not. We're going to try it. A is for atonement. B is for the blood. C is for Jesus Christ, our blessed Lord. D is for destruction descending on the world. E is for eternity that we're looking for. Now F is for our faith in God, and G stands for His grace. H is for the times I've been in His hiding place. I is for the great I am, and J, Jehovah God. K is for the King of Kings, and L is for our Lord. M is for His mighty hand, and N will never die. O is for the open door I have in Jesus Christ. P is for His wonderful power, and Q, He's quickened me. R is for redemption, and S, security. Now T is for the trouble that He's led me through. The unity we have together, that takes care of you. Now V is for the victory that my Lord does give. And W's for waiting on Him while my life I live. Now there is no X with our God, no mistakes does He make. And Y is He's God forever and from yesterday. And Z, it stands for my zeal that I have down here while I live by faith in God and do His blessed will. Well, that little song's over 30-some years old, and it's been a blessing to a lot of people, and I hope it's a blessing to you. Matter of fact, I appreciate people still request that. Sometimes I sing that, and I ain't much of a singer at all. And I tell you what, but I like to try to do what I can for the glory of God. And I hope you'll be faithful to the house of God somewhere on Sunday. And I hope you'll go to a good Bible preacher.

in church like that lady did years ago. I said that on a Friday, and she wrote me a note and said, I went to a Bible preaching church on Sunday morning, went back on Sunday night, and got saved. Amen. And I praise the Lord for that. Well, we're going to continue as much this message as we can now on afflictions, reveal your feelings. Father, take the message, use it for your glory. In Jesus' name, amen. God wanted to have fellowship with him. Well, what the point of that fire was, God was reminding him, Peter, I want to have fellowship with you. Now, you say, preacher, would God have fellowship with a man who's backslid, a man that cussed, a man that stripped his clothes off naked, a man that denied God? Yes, he would, because God loves him. For God so loved the world, you better not forget that verse, that he gave his only begotten Son, that whosoever believeth in him should not perish but have everlasting life. You better not forget, greater love hath no man than this, than that a man lay down his life for his friends. Let me tell you, Jesus still loves you even if you're in a backslidden state. And Jesus wants you to come home. And that this Jesus invites you to the fire of fellowship. Now that other fire was a fire of failure. Peter won by the fire. Peter won by the enemy. There's no enemy here. This is God's people here. And God is inviting all those disciples back to the fire of fellowship. Boy, afflictions will reveal your feelings. Afflictions will reveal where you really are. You know that? Boy, you can get afflicted. Man, some people get out of church when they get afflicted. Some people stay with it, you know. But some people make mistakes. But God turns around and blesses them and helps them if they'll get right with him. Now, I want to say this. Amen. Peter gets the net. Notice in verse number 10, the Bible said, Jesus saith unto, John 21:10, unto them, bring of the fish which ye have now caught. Verse number 11, Simon Peter went up and drew the net to land full of great fishes, 153. And for all there were so many, yet was not the net broken. Now let me stop right there and say this. When Jesus blesses, he does it right. Peter said there were great fish. I don't believe there's any little fish in the bunch. I mean, boy, they were some great fish. But the deal is, they didn't catch the fish. Peter did. The Lord did. Peter didn't catch the fish. The Lord did. What the Lord's showing Peter is, Peter, I can do greater things than you can. I mean, Peter, you can go back to fishing, but you ain't going to do nothing with your life. But if you'll follow me, I can do greater things with you than this fishing. Amen. And boy, I tell you what, now Peter's getting ready to get right. And Peter grabs it. And by the way, you got to give Peter faith. I mean, credit for his faith. Amen. You notice this. Now here, Jesus keeps the net from breaking. Now this is saying Jesus can do the impossible. Now those men were fishers. And those men knew the net should have broken. And those men knew that net wasn't going to hold all those fish. But Jesus can do the impossible. What Jesus is telling Peter, if you'll follow me, I can do the impossible. Now I'm going to ask you a question. Are we going to follow the world? We're going to follow God. Well, God's the one who got all the miracles. Somebody said, old preacher, the day of miracles is over. You're wrong about that. God's still working. God's still moving even in this wicked day. Brother, I want to follow God. I want to be in the power of the Holy Ghost. I want to see God do something in my day. I know about Spurgeon's day and Moody's day and Sunday's day and Howell's day and Roloff's day and Sadler's day. I understand that. And Oliver Green's day. Boy, what a great man he was. I understand that. But I want to see God do something in my day. Listen, we need some men to write books like Oliver Green and start churches like Harold Sattler and start colleges like Sattler. And we need some men with the power of Lester Roloff, amen, maybe to reach the children. And we need some great men again like Howells, amen, to let God use them to build great churches. We need some men again. I sure don't want to do it my way. Now, Peter could have been a fisherman. A fisherman's common. You could find a fisherman any day of the week. But you wasn't going to find a man that followed the Lord any day of the week like Peter did. Praise the Lord. Amen. Let me tell you something. Amen. Can I say this to you? A real Christian will know the voice of the Lord. I guess this would be point number 20. The Bible said they knew it was the Lord. They knew it was the Lord. Now, a real Christian, now listen, they had no problem. They had no problem knowing now it's the Lord. Amen. They knew it was the Lord. Amen. Not just John. They knew it was the Lord.
Boy, ain't that good? Can I tell you something, amen? That listen, when you get backslid on God, if you'll let God call you, you'll know when it's the Lord speaking to you. Boy, I tell you what, I can do something. I can just say something to somebody that ain't right. And I want to say I thank God, but absolutely thank God for the idea of the Holy Spirit living on the inside of me that convicts me. Amen. John 21:12 says, Jesus saith unto them, come and dine. And none of the disciples durst ask him, who art thou? You know why? They knew who it was. Now Jesus invited them to fellowship. Come and dine. He said, the Bible said, knowing that it was the Lord. They didn't have to ask him who it was. They knew. When they got there, he said, come and dine. Listen, you know what that is? That's fellowship. Boy, I'll tell you what we need to do. Some of you are out of fellowship. You know what God did? First of all, he restored the fellowship. Boy, I'll tell you something. Some people have been out of the will of God. Some of you ain't had. Did you know you can be saved and have no fellowship with God? Some people do not know the Lord as their Savior. But some people know the Lord as their Savior, and they don't know what it means to have a personal relationship with God. The devil hinders that with the flesh and the carnality of this old world. And the devil just brings more and more things on and just weights you down. The Bible said, lay aside every weight and the sin which does so easily beset us. There's things that is not wrong. There's things I like to do, and they're not certainly wrong within themselves. But if I find myself doing them too much, I won't have time for the Lord. I like baseball. Always have. I've liked baseball all my life. But I'm a type of fella, I could really get to watching baseball. I really could. But listen, when it's time to do other things, I got to lay the baseball down. Listen, we've got to learn when to lay things. There's some things that's not a sin. Now, what some people do is they try to go to the right, and they try to give everything up. And then they'd put nothing back, and then they fall right back into it. Or they try to go to the left. They just leave God, and they just go full blast for the world. Don't do that. You know, God expects us to enjoy life. Now, I'm not saying we commit sin, but I'm saying this. But let me say this. We need to have a disciplined life. And that's what God's wanting here. God's wanting these men to have fellowship with him again. God's wanting it to be back like it was. Now, Peter walked away from God. Peter denied the Lord. Then he got on a ship and recruited other fellows to go fishing when he should not have. Then he gets naked. And now, John says, it's the Lord. And now Peter realizes it's the Lord. The other men realize it's the Lord. Amen. They realize it's the Lord. He said, come and dine. What a great verse, coming down. I'm glad God's still letting us come down. You know, I think about my own life. And I think about, man, I've not always just done everything right with God. Yeah, I got saved when I was 11, and I've been preaching for 42 years. But my life's just not been, I mean, I've not disciplined myself in prayer and different things and reading my Bible like I should. There's things I've not done right. God still loves me. I don't understand why or how, but he still loves me. Thank God that he loves me. Jesus loves me. This I know. For the Bible tells me so. He told him to come and dine. Amen. All right. John 10:4. And when he had, the Bible said in verse 4, and when he putteth forth his own sheep, he goeth before them, and the sheep follow him, for they know his voice. That's John 10:4. I'm talking about them knowing the Lord. You say, how'd they know who the Lord was? They know. I mean, deep down, you're going to know when God's speaking to you. I believe this. I believe God spoke to somebody during this message. I admit to you, the devil, he's tried to rattle my mind. He's tried to just get me distracted here. I don't think I've done a good job preaching this. But I want to say this to you. I want to say this to you that the Lord wants you to come back to him. Amen. If you're out there. Now, I'm going to give you this one. I want to give you the blessing of the Lord. All right, you know what it is? You know what the blessing of the Lord is? He gave. John 21:13. Jesus then cometh and taketh bread and giveth them fish likewise. You know what? Just like it was in his ministry days. He takes bread, takes fish, and he gives it to them. But I'll tell you something. God's still giving good gifts to them that'll come back to him. You say, preacher, my life's a mess. Well, I'll admit to you, you may not do what you used to. David never got back where he was. But David yet wrote some great psalms and had some great victories in his life, even to the end of the way. Amen.
Other men stumbled in life. Amen. Noah. You never hear much out of Noah after that. But God still used Noah, one of the greatest men of the Bible. Let me ask you a question today. Are you away from God? Are you saved? You know you're saved. I don't go a lot for this rededication stuff. I think there's a lot of people need to get saved instead of rededicate. But there are some people out there listening. You need to rededicate your life to God. Would you do it right now? Would you come to know the Lord right now while He's in a way of which you used to know Him? Boy, some of you used to read your Bible, used to pray, used to go to the house of God, used to be over the youth group. Some of you teenagers used to be in the youth group. Some of you men used to preach. Where are you at now? Listen, God will kill you if you keep going the route you're going. Why don't you get right with the Lord? Then if you're not saved, for whosoever shall call upon the name of the Lord shall be saved. Father, will you take this message and use it for your glory in spite of the devil fighting it, Lord? Will you use it, Lord, for your glory? In Jesus' wonderful name I pray. Amen. Well, friend, we come to the end of the broadcast for the day. We also come to the end of the week of broadcasting for this June 22nd through the 26th. And, of course, June 26th on this Friday brings us closer to the Lord's Day on Sunday. And I hope you'll be faithful now to a good Bible-preaching church. Remember, many of these stations carry our 30-minute weekly radio broadcast. And, of course, that broadcast is the one that's been expanded a little bit. We've been able to go into Omaha, Nebraska and Tucson, Arizona. And you pray for us this weekend that the Word of God will have free course and go. Amen. For more information about our ministry, check us out, gbiradio.org. God bless you. Until Monday is our prayer. Well, friends, I want to thank you for listening to today's Gospel Pulpit radio broadcast. 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I'm Brother Ricky Cawthorn. I hope you'll tune in again on the same station at the same time for another Gospel Pulpit radio broadcast when we come and dine around the Word of God together. 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

do thank you for tuning in today to the Looking for Jesus broadcast. Let me say I am the pastor over at Grace Baptist Church, our church located in Mount Airy, North Carolina. That's right off Business 52. London Lane, off Business 52. And very easy to find. We invite you, certainly, if you don't have a home church you attend on a regular basis, come by and visit with us. We'd love to have you. We've had many folks to tell us our church is a very friendly church. They felt right at home, felt very welcome. I'll have to agree with that. Our folks do make it a point to shake people's hand, make them know that we're happy to have them, and that we treat them like they're one of us, and that's exactly the way we want them to feel. We are an independent Baptist church, and we believe the King James Bible being the only Bible for the English-speaking people. And we are a Bible-believing, Bible-preaching, Bible-teaching church, and you will be welcome here. We try to treat people the way that we want to be treated ourselves. We stand on the Word of God, preach the truth, and don't compromise it. And we love the Lord with all our heart, and we're just trying to do a little something for the Lord. Our service is Sunday morning, Sunday school at 10 a.m., followed by the 11 o'clock worship service back each and every Sunday night at 6 p.m., and, of course, we have revivals at different times of the year. You'll be welcome there. I know this world is not looking for Jesus, but I am. And we've been crying that out over the radio for a little over 30 years, so Looking for Jesus broadcast. I hope you're ready to meet him. If you're not, you need to get saved before it's too late. What I need to do, preacher? Well, just come to God with a broken heart, repentant spirit. Confess to God you're a sinner. Believe the Word of God that Jesus died on Calvary's cross, paid your sin debt. Was buried. God raised him from the dead. Ask him to save your soul. He'll do that for you. He did it for me, and he'll do it for you. And let me take this opportunity to say thank you to the folks that do help us. We do have a few people that help us from time to time with the broadcast. Just want them to know that their help in the work of the Lord here is certainly a blessing to us, and I appreciate everything that they do. Well, we'll go to the Lord in prayer. We'll have a song. And a message I preached there at Grace Baptist Church some time ago. Our Heavenly Father, thank you for another day you've given us. I thank you for that good grace. I thank you for the goodness of God. Thank you most of all for Jesus, what he did on Calvary's cross. Thank the broadcast today. Use it for your glory. In Jesus' name I pray. Amen. Amen. And doing the special singing on the broadcast this week is Narrow Road.

grape juice. That's the new wine. That's the drink of the day. There wasn't a Coke machine or a Pepsi machine on every corner or McDonald's or Hardy you run into a guy drink. People drunk it through the vine. That's what they did. They used it for different things, and that's another message altogether. And then when prayer is not necessary, if we have an unforgiving heart, people tell me, lost people, I try to witness to them, and I'm sure many of you have as well. I said, well, preacher, I pray all the time. I just tell them, I said, well, you're wasting your breath. I said, God will not hear one prayer that you pray unless it's a sinner's prayer, and that is to be saved. They don't like that, many of them don't like that, but it's the truth. If we've got an unforgiving heart, in Matthew 6:14, for if you forgive men their trespasses, your heavenly Father will also forgive you. But if you forgive not men their trespasses, neither will your Father forgive your trespasses. Along with that, an unforgiving heart. If we will not forgive somebody, well, I'll forgive them, but I'm not forgetting it. My question is, how they really forgive them. The Bible talks about, if you forgive not men their trespasses, neither will your Father forgive your trespasses. Do we believe the Bible or not? I believe it. What about when we have rebellious spirit in Proverbs chapter 28 and verse number 9? The Bible says, he that turneth away his ear from hearing the law, even his prayer shall be an abomination. Of course, here he's talking about that time when they were under law. He said, if they will not pay attention to the law, don't waste your time praying. In other words, God said a Sabbath day journey, if you depend on who you read after, it's anywhere from a 1 mile journey to a mile and a half on the Sabbath day. Against the law to travel in farther. It's also against the law to gather firewood on the Sabbath day. God said, if you won't pay attention to the law, don't waste your time praying. It's an abomination. It's one thing that I hate. He said, I will not hear it. And then again, if we have unconfessed sin in our life, the book of Lamentations, the Bible said in chapter 3, verse 42, the Bible said, we have transgressed and have rebelled. Thou hast not pardoned. Wonder why. God, we transgressed. We went against what you said. We did right the opposite. We lived in sin. We worshiped false gods, and we rebelled. You told us what to do, and we did it not. And we don't understand why you've not forgive us, why you've not pardoned. Thou hast covered with anger and persecuted us. Thou hast slain. Thou hast not pitied. Thou hast covered thyself with a cloud that our prayers should not pass through. God, you just won't hear our prayer. Why? Because they've got unconfessed sin. I don't care how many years we've been saved, been born again. If we're walking around on this earth and we've got unconfessed sin in our life and trying to pray, it's all in vain. God will not hear one word we say until we get that sin out of the way. Get it forgiven. You know, I was reading and studying some, and in the scripture where it talks about our sin, that God has put them as far as the east is from the west. You can't find the end. If you're going east, you can't find the end to it. If you're going west, you can't find the end of west. This is like going out in eternity. It goes on forever. Going west, there's no end to it. And I realized something about that, and I think I'm right about it. Keeping in mind, this was the time of the law. What God, I believe, meant by that, he has separated man from his sin by sacrifices of animals, the blood of animals. And that's how he separated man from their sin.
But then think about the dispensation of grace. He did not separate us from our sin, but he washed our sins away. They're gone. The Bible said in Psalm 66, makes it very clear in verse 18, if I regard iniquity in my heart, if I know it's there, the Lord will not hear me. Wonder how many people take this attitude. Lord, if I have any sin, Lord, if there's any sin in me, we know whether there's any sin in our life or not. We're the first ones to know that. I'll close with this. And then there's another time when prayer is not necessary. It's sad. The Bible said if we commit the sin unto death, keep this in mind, a child of God is not going to do that. 1 John 5:16, if any man see his brother sin, a sin which is not unto death, in other words, a sin which will not cause death. Now, keep in mind, the Bible said the wages of sin is death, but we're talking about a sin that's going to cause us to die because of that sin. If any man see his brother sin, a sin which is not unto death, he shall ask, and he shall give him life for them that sin not unto death. In other words, somebody that you believe be living in sin, you talk to them about their sin and pray for them, ask God to deal with. I pray for people every day in my devotion time. I call them by name. I say, Lord, deal with their sin. May they repent of their sin. Get right with God. That's okay. But then the latter part of that verse says this. There is a sin unto death. I do not say that he shall pray for it. When somebody has crossed God's deadline, God said prayer is not necessary because it will not bring any results. God's made up his mind, if you will. Well, that's dangerous. That's sad, isn't it? And we'll cut in right there. Time is running out on us, and you have been listening to the Looking for Jesus broadcast. I've been your host, Brother Jerry Perdue, and a message I preached there at Grace Baptist Church some time ago. Hope it's been a help to you, and trust that you'll write us, Jerry Perdue, 453 Quaker Church Road, Siloam, North Carolina, zip code 27047. Father, take the message, use it for thy glory, save those sinners on the road to hell. Jesus' name I pray.

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Hello, friend. This is Pastor Tommy Wentzel, and this is the Search in the Scriptures broadcast from the Unity Baptist Church here in Kannapolis, North Carolina. The Bible said in Psalm 34 and verse number 3, "Oh, magnify the Lord with me, and let us exalt his name together." As we come into your place of listening today, friend, that's exactly what we desire to do. 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Let's have a song on the broadcast now. May the Lord bless you as you listen at this time. There.

0: 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And friend, it's such a blessing to have you there by the radio. 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
1: I don't mean just in emergencies. I don't mean just when you bowed your head over your food. I hope today that somebody over here has went to God in prayer and prayed for somebody over here. You know, it's a whole lot better when you come to church and you see Brother Anthony and Miss Silverine and you know that today you called their name out in prayer. It's a whole lot better, isn't it? It's a whole lot better when you start thinking and God gets a hold of your heart and you realize you need to pray for Mike and you need to pray for Mark and you need to pray for Gene and Debbie and Bob and Nicole. You need to pray for them. And it gives your heart gladness when you come to church that they've been sick and they're back. Hallelujah. And they're doing better. Say amen right there. Amen. He confesses here that I'm afflicted very much. Some of us in this audience here tonight have had times in our life like that. We got a prognosis from the doctor we didn't want to get. Or we woke up in the middle of the night with some symptoms that we knew something was terribly wrong. We tried to throw our leg off the bed and we realized Brother Vertigo had paid a visit to us. We realized the bed was spinning. We knew we hadn't been drunk that day. Or you got the pains of a kidney stone or some malady such as this. I'm afflicted very much, he said. He confesses that he's afflicted very much, but he desires the reviving hand of God. Quicken me, O Lord, according to thy word. As in all true prayer, he said, quicken me according to thy word. That's how God answers prayer. If it's prayed in accordance with his word. Jesus said, if you abide in me and my words abide in you, you shall ask what you will and it shall be done unto you. 1 John 5, and this is the confidence that we have in him. That if we ask anything according to his will, he heareth us. And if we know he hear us, what shall we ask? We know we have the petitions we desired of him. He also asked the Lord to accept the free will offerings of his mouth. Verse 108. Accept, I beseech thee, the free will offerings of my mouth. O Lord, and teach me thy judgments. I love to come to church and see God's people giving free will offerings. Amen. Some of you hadn't caught on to this yet. In some churches, you can't hardly get a holy grunt. Sometimes an amen is so scarce. If somebody says amen, everybody turns and looks at them. I was at a funeral one day in a neighboring town close to where I first pastored, and one of Brother Larry Beaver's preacher boys was preaching that funeral that day. I mean, buddy, he was letting it fly. I drove a ways to get there, and I got sitting back there about where Brother David was, and he got to preaching real good, and I started saying, hey, man! Hey, man! And everybody up here kept going. Like, who is that back there doing all that, making all that racket? Well, it's a little more to it than that. It's the fellowship that we have with those who proclaim the truth. He said, teach me, Lord. Teach me thy judgments. Now, here's the wonderful thing. Aren't you glad you don't have to get up every day and decide what's right or wrong? Aren't you glad you got a book that tells you what God's moral verdicts are? Amen. So here in the scripture, he desires first to give God an offering from his lips. We'll talk about that more later. And then to be taught from God his judgments and his moral requirements. In the final four verses of this section, which is the second half, actually, he asserts his own practice in relation to the scriptures. Look here in your Bible, beginning at verse 109. The scripture said, my soul is continually in my hand. And notice what he says, and there are several statements just like this. Yet do I not forget thy law. Verse 110, the wicked have laid a snare for me, yet I erred not from thy precepts. Thy testimonies have I taken as an heritage forever. Verse 112, I have inclined mine heart to perform thy statutes always. So here in these final statements, he reveals his heart and relationship to the scriptures. Number one, his mind is filled with them. How many of us have enjoyed through the years, Dr. Biddle's in heaven now. I remember the many times he'd preach here. I remember Brother Gary, he was preaching, and when he would quote a scripture, he wouldn't just quote a scripture. He'd quote the whole chapter. We got to lunch at the house one day, and I asked him, I said, Dr. Biddle, I said, could you share with us how that, he said, I wasn't always like this in my early ministry. He said, I didn't quote the scripture like that. I said, how did God work in your heart to bring you to that place? And I think he said he was 50 when that started. He lived to be past 80, came here every year before he died. And he said, Brother Tommy, he said, I had a man in my ministry that was close to me, but he betrayed me. He betrayed me, stabbed me in the back, and left the church. And he said, every day, he said, it's like my mind was racing 100 miles an hour. He said, I couldn't get my thoughts clear. He said, the only way I could get my mind clear is I'd go down to the church office at 8 o'clock every morning. And I would memorize scripture. He said, I was preaching through the book of the Revelation, and I memorized the whole book of Revelation. A friend of mine told me he was at Resaca, Georgia, there at Dr. Sammy Allen's camp. And he said the service that day was just kind of tight, seemed like couldn't get off the ground. Dr. Allen said, Brother Biddle's coming to preach. Dr. Biddle got to the pulpit. He looked like he was carrying a Bible like this, but he wasn't. What he had was a cover like this that was a notebook that had his sermons in it. And when he stood up, he started quoting the scripture that he was going to preach from. That morning, he started around about Revelation chapter 12. And they said he got to a certain point. He said that place come unglued. He said people started shouting and praising God. He said God broke the power of the enemy. I'm telling you, there's still power in the Word of God. Hide it in your mind. Write it on the table of your heart. Let God have His way in your heart. The mind is filled with the Scripture, Psalm 119, verse 109. His practice is guarded by them, verse 110. The wicked have laid a snare for me, yet I erred not from thy precepts. His heart has found treasure in the scripture. My. I started to say, how many of you older gentlemen like myself, maybe some of you are a little bit older, how many of you would like to have a 55 Nomad station wagon? How many know what it would be worth if it was fully restored? Brother Roger, how much would it be worth? About $75,000. My daddy sold one when I was a boy for $1,000. We had no idea those cars would be worth that kind of money. But I'm telling you, you've got a greater treasure. You've got a greater treasure. The value of this book right here is an heritage, he said. He's taken it as an heritage forever. That is, his heart has found not only treasure, but also pleasure. For they are the rejoicing of my heart. How is it that this penman has such a joy in the scriptures? You ever read anything that makes you cry? You ever read anything that makes your heart leap for joy?

0: Then finally, his steps have been guided by the Scriptures continually. Verse 112, I have inclined my heart to perform thy statutes always, even unto the end. One of my heroes in past days is a man named George Mueller. I love to read George Mueller's diary. It tells about answers to prayer. I love to read any kind of quote by George Mueller about prayer or the Scriptures.
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This is Rudy Smith, the pastor of Mount Sinai Baptist Church, inviting you to listen for the next 15 minutes to Sounds from Sinai, a radio ministry of the Mount Sinai Baptist Church here in Pickens, South Carolina. And welcome to the broadcast today. We'll begin our program with a song from one of our services. Our choir comes around and sings, featuring Sister Pam and Brother Andy Deaton, the song entitled, I Know the Peace Speaker. Hope it'll be a blessing to you as they sing for us today.

0: Amen. Amen. Thank you, choir, for that wonderful message and song. And now for today's message, again, we turn to Psalm 27 and verse 13. The psalmist said, I had fainted unless I had believed to see the goodness of the Lord in the land of the living. The message is just simply entitled, I had fainted unless I had believed. We've talked about the danger of fainting. It is a real danger for the people of God. It is a revealing danger. If you faint in the day of adversity, thy strength is small. But then not only the danger of fainting, but there is, secondly in this text, the deliverance of faith, unless I had believed. And what's suggested here is what kept David from fainting was his faith in God. And the Lord Jesus is interested in us keeping a faith in him. That's the reason he prayed for Peter. He said, I've prayed for you that your faith fails not. We'll pick up with that as we join the services at Mount Sinai Baptist Church.
1: I've prayed for you, Peter, that your fishing ability would not... What did he say? I have prayed for you that your faith fail not. You see, because faith is what brings the victory. Faith is what gets us out of the fainting spells. Faith is what keeps us going on. Hey, faith in God. Listen to a couple of verses. Psalm 42, old David was cast down. He's pretty low here. He said, why art thou cast down, O my soul? And why art thou disquieted in me? Hope thou in God. For I shall yet praise him for the help of his countenance. Cast down, sure, but look to God. Believe in God. Trust in God. Jonah had this... Well, here's another verse of David in Psalm 56:3. He said, what time I am afraid, I will trust in thee. Sure, you get afraid sometime. Anybody with it? Brother and sister, it's normal, gets afraid. But when you get there, that's when to trust in God. Trust in God in your time. Jonah, down in the belly of the whale, in chapter 2 and verse 7, he said, when my soul fainted within me, I remember the Lord, and my prayer came in unto thine holy temple. When your soul faint, remember God. Remember God. Don't forget God's on the throne. God's still God. He can handle the situation. There's nothing that he cannot do. He's God. That'll keep you from fainting. You say, I'm about to go down. I feel so weak. When I was in high school, this is the only time I ever remember fainting. I mean, I could come close to fainting. I was pretty stout and wiry. I was a little old bitty fella, but I thought I was tough as a pine knot. Until they drew fluid off my knee, started that little old bitty needle and got one about the size of a pencil going in there. And I'm watching all this blood and guts coming out of my knee. And I got up and I got weak. I didn't go all the way out, but I like to. Brother and sister, that's the way we get sometimes spiritually and sometimes emotionally. And we get like that, we're about to faint, about to kick out on God, about to kick out in praying, about to kick out on the Lord's work. Get weak. Oh, but there is hope, brother. Not in yourself, but look away to God. Look to God. I had fainted unless I had believed. How'd you make it through this dark trial you went through right recently, Brother Rudy? Grace. All the grace of God working in my life to just keep me believing. If I didn't have faith in God, if I didn't have faith in this book, if I didn't have faith in the faithfulness of my Creator, if I had not had faith in Him personally, I would have went down. Thank God. What a difference faith makes. Faith can make the difference. It not only rescues from fainting, but enables one to press on, yea, even to do the impossible. Faith, praise God, to keep you from fainting. I'm going to read, Brother Kurt, if you'll come with a song now, I'm going to read a couple of verses Isaiah 40, listen to this. And verse 29, speaking of the Lord, said, He giveth power to the faint, and to them that have no might, He increaseth strength. Even the youth shall faint and be weary, and the young men shall utterly fall. But they that wait upon the Lord shall renew their strength. They shall mount up with wings as eagles. They shall run and not be weary. They shall walk and not faint. What do you got to do? Wait on the Lord. What's waiting on the Lord? That phrase suggests faith in God. Waiting for God to do something. I had fainted unless I had believed to see the goodness of the Lord in the land of the living. Oh yes, I would have went down if I hadn't believed. This verse I conclude with. 2 Corinthians 4:1. This is my personal testimony to you. Therefore, seeing we have this ministry, I have a ministry here. Therefore, seeing we have this ministry, as we have received mercy, we faint not. I sure have got a lot of mercy from Him. And that's what's kept me from fainting. Do you feel kind of weak? You feel kind of dizzy, loss of courage? You feel like you're being swept away by troubles and trials and heartaches all around you, enemies? Well, I'm going to tell you what. You might as well realize that you're not the only one that's gone through such. But learn from the psalmist here. Praise God, learn to look away from your foes and look by faith to God, who will help you, and not just in heaven, but I believe to see the, amen, God in the land of the living. I had to believe to see the goodness of God here in this world where I'm living at now. God can help you now. Everything ain't in heaven after we die. God can help you now. He is a present help in a time of need. I didn't need help, my friends, just a promise of heaven by and by when I was about to pass out. I needed, amen, help then. I needed God to do something in my soul then. And He's a present help in a time of need. I had fainted unless I had believed. May we leave a legacy of faith and faithfulness as the people of God. That we didn't quit, but we stayed with it. Stayed with the stuff and fainted not. Let's stand for prayer. Our Father in heaven, I pray the Holy Ghost take this word and make the application to the hearts who are in need today. I pray, God, You'd speak and have Your will and way with us as we wait in Your presence in Jesus' name. Amen. We'll sing what number, Brother Curtis?
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That address again, Mount Sinai Baptist Church, 830 Country Club Road, Pickens, South Carolina, zip 29671. 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
1: It was our sins that nailed Jesus to the cross. We should have been the one dying. We should have been the one suffering for sin. But he took our sins and our sorrows and made them his very own. He bore our burden to Calvary and suffered and died alone. Even with the Father turning against him. Even with the Father forsaking him for a time. For he cried out, my God, why hast thou forsaken me? He suffered that because of your sins and mine. And so we're forgiven because he forgave us even from the cross. How can he do that? Because he died for us. How can he do that? Because he paid the sin debt by his blood to the Father. How can he do that? Because he paid the ultimate sacrifice that we might have forgiveness tonight. I'm glad I'm forgiven.
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3: 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I trust that if it's at all possible, you'll take the time out, get your Bible, and study along with us as we open the Word of God together today. We're turning in our Bible again, the book of 1 John, as we continue the study from the Word of God on the subject dealing with doubts. We've been looking at this all-important subject basically from the book of 1 John. Again, I repeat, I heard a preacher say the book of 1 John talks to you. If you're saved, it will tell you so. If you're not saved, it will tell you that also. So my burden as I preach the message on dealing with doubts is to help God's people whom the devil is giving a battle with doubts over whether they're saved or not. I want to help them get established in the truth of the Word of God. I want to get them to the point to quit looking at feelings or what friends say and look at the facts of the Word of God. The Bible said in 1 Peter chapter 1, verse number 23, being born again, not of corruptible seed, but of incorruptible, by the word of God that liveth and abideth forever. And again, I want to say this book of 1 John will uncover your hypocrisy if you're not saved and reveal to you your need of a Savior. Likewise, this book of 1 John will also give you the assurance of your salvation if you are saved. I pointed out to you so far three different verses from the Word of God concerning assurance of salvation. Number one, we looked at 1 John chapter number 2, verse 3, 4, and 5, where the Bible said, hereby do we know that we know him if we keep his commandments. And then he said, verse number 4, he that saith I know him and keepeth not his commandments is a liar, and the truth is not in him. But whomsoever keepeth his word, in him verily is the love of God perfected. Hereby know we that we are in him. And I say to you, first of all, from these verses of Scripture, we can have assurance of our salvation if we can truly say that we love the Word of God and we strive to keep his teachings, the commandments of the Word of God, not just the Ten Commandments, but all of the teaching of the Scriptures. And then I pointed out to you in 1 John chapter number 3, verse 7 through verse number 9, another examination that God gives to us to teach concerning our salvation's reality. He said, if we live a continual, habitual lifestyle of sin, then we're not saved. But if we are saved, then we will desire to live a lifestyle of righteousness and holiness before God. Then number 3, we looked at 1 John chapter 3, verse number 14. And here the Bible said, we know that we have passed from death unto life because we love the acts of God's people here. And we can know we pass from death unto life because we love God's people. He goes on to say, if a man does not love the brethren, then he abideth in death. And, of course, death is a description that God gives of the life of sin. And then the Bible said again, if any man hate his brother, he is a murderer. And we know that no murderer hath eternal life abiding in him. So we've looked thus far at three different examinations that God tells us to give ourselves in order that we might know that we're saved. Now I want you to notice the fourth one. found in 1 John chapter number 5 and in verse number 1, 2, and 3. The Bible said, whosoever believeth that Jesus is the Christ is born of God. And everyone that loveth him that begot loveth him also that is begotten of him. By this we know that we love the children of God, when we love God and keep his commandments. For this is the love of God, that we keep his commandments, and his commandments are not grievous. Come back with me to verse number 1. The Bible said, whosoever believeth that Jesus is the Christ is born of God. Now, I'm aware of the fact that multitudes have a belief that is just merely a mental assent that Jesus is the Son of God. But that's not what the word believe speaks of here. The word believe in the Bible carries with it a threefold message. It means, number one, I have heard the message. Number two, I am persuaded the message is right. And number three, I am so convinced that it's right that I'm willing to make a commitment of myself, my life, my death, my judgment upon what the message says in the Word of God. As you and I use the word believe, it only carries two of those. Number one, that we've heard, and number two, but be mental assent. But saving faith requires a commitment to the truth that the message delivers. Whosoever believeth that Jesus is the Christ is born of God. Now let me deal with that for just a moment. Can you say honestly from your heart, I believe that Jesus is the Christ? Now wait a minute. It does not say that you believe in him or on him, but do you believe he is the very Messiah, the Christ, that God would send into the world to save sinners? Christians believe that Jesus is the Christ. Can you stand in front of the mirror, look yourself in the eye, and say without any condemnation in your heart that I believe that Jesus is the Christ? And then he goes on to give further evidence. He said, and everyone that loveth him that begot loveth him also that is begotten of him. The Bible said in verse number 2, by this we know that we love the children of God, when we love God and keep his commandments. That goes right back to the first one that we dealt with in 1 John chapter 2 and verse number 3, 4, and 5. So God said that we can know we're saved if we can honestly pass the examination that we believe that Jesus is the Christ. For the Bible said in the book of Romans chapter number 10, verse number 9 and 10, that if thou shalt confess with thy mouth the Lord Jesus, and shalt believe in thine heart that God hath raised him from the dead, thou shalt be saved. For with the heart man believeth unto righteousness, and with the mouth confession is made unto salvation. Now listen to me, dear friend. If you are a true believer in the Lord Jesus Christ, what I mean by that is, if you really believe that he is the Christ, then you have no problem confessing that he is your Lord, receiving him as Lord and Savior. Then God saves you by the marvelous grace of God. But dear friend, you cannot have him as just a Savior and friend. He desires to be Lord in your life. And as you come to him, you submit yourself to him, that if thou shalt confess, that means to admit, to agree with, to acknowledge the Lord Jesus Christ as Lord. Again, the Bible said in Romans chapter 10, verse number 13, for whosoever shall call upon the name of the Lord shall be saved. You study this teaching of the Word of God about salvation, and it's not just believing in Christ. It's not just believing in Jesus, but it's accepting his lordship in your life. So he said, whosoever believeth that Jesus is the Christ is born of God. Have you accepted him as that? Do you believe him as that? So if you do, then you pass another test. Test number one, Do you love his word and strive to keep his commandments? Test number two, do you love to live righteous life and not a sinful life? Test number three, do you love the brethren, the church? Test number four, do you really believe that Jesus is the Christ that God sent into the world to be the Savior of all men? And then test number four is found in the same verses there, beginning with verse number three. The Bible said, "For this is the love of God, that we keep his commandments, and his commandments are not grievous." Verse number four, the Bible said, "For whatsoever is born of God overcometh the world, and this is a victory that overcometh the world, even our faith. Who is he that overcometh the world, but he that believeth that Jesus is the Son of God?" So you see, my friend, as we believe, we become overcomers. If you are not able to overcome the world, then, my friend, you do not have much evidence at all that you're saved by the grace of God. Again, I emphasize, there are none of us who live above sin. None of us are sinlessly perfect. No, but my friend, listen, Christians can overcome the world. You cannot just blame the world because you do not live right. Sure, it's a wicked world. Sure, it's an ungodly world. And sure, the world is an enemy to our Christian living. And if we love the world, we become an enemy of God. But God puts something in every person he saves that makes them an overcomer. You say, what is it, preacher? Well, the Bible tells us here in verse number four, "And this is the victory that overcometh the world, even our faith." Saving faith gives you the ability to overcome the world. So as you examine your salvation experience and deal with doubts that may arise in your life, ask yourself the question, am I an overcomer, or do I live a defeated life, submitted to the world, subjected to the world, instead of subjected and submitted to the Word of God? Oh, my friend, you can become an overcomer. The Bible said in the book of Romans, chapter number 12, verse number 1, "I beseech you therefore, brethren, by the mercies of God, that you present your bodies a living sacrifice, holy and acceptable unto God, which is your reasonable service. And be not conformed to this world, but be transformed by the renewing of your mind, that you may prove what is that good and acceptable and perfect will of God." You see, God's people, those who are saved, have living in them the Holy Spirit. And the Holy Spirit gives them power to become an overcomer. We can say to the world, "No, you're not going to control my life. You're not going to conform me to your image, but I'm going to be transformed by the renewing of my mind, by the power of God." So God lays out these examinations for us in the Word of God to examine our faith. And we'll continue these, Lord willing, on the broadcast next week. But let me just review these final seconds. Do you love the Word of God? Do you love His commandments? And do you desire to keep them? Number two, do you love to live right and righteous, or do you love to practice habitual sin, live a sinful, ungodly life? Number three, do you love the brethren? Number four, do you believe that Jesus is the Christ?

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2: The current temperature, 76 degrees.

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0: knoweth means to know, to perceive, to understand. He knows the mind of the Spirit, the mental processes, the mental purposes. God the Father interprets what the Spirit is praying on our behalf. Now, let me help you understand something. Our God is omniscient. There's nothing our God doesn't know. So what we have to understand, because God's putting this in terms that you and I can grasp, it's not that God the Father doesn't know, so the Holy Spirit's telling Him all about it. No, He knows. The Spirit knows. But in a real, true, genuine way, in a way that is only real within the divine inner workings of the Trinity, the office work of the Holy Spirit is the indweller, the believer, knows and prays. And the Father, in His office work, hears and answers. I don't understand how it works. I don't even know how it works. But it's not like God's having to figure it all out. No, He already knows it. We're the ones who don't know. And there's an inner working within the Trinity as the Spirit prays and the Father answers that brings you and I exactly what we need in the most dire moments of life. And it may be simply that what we need is the sweet presence, maybe just to sense that God's at work, to sense that He cares, to sense that He knows, to sense that He's at work in my behalf. The assurance is this, and I want you to get it. There never has been and never will be a prayer that the Spirit of God prays that the Father does not answer. I've prayed prayers that I'm glad God didn't answer. What about you? I'm glad God didn't answer them. I'd have been in a mess. Because I don't know what to pray and how to pray sometimes. And so I'm praying, and down the road I'm saying, "Boy, Lord, I'm glad You didn't answer that prayer." You ever just been so, I don't know, frustrated with life or whatever, and you say, "God, just take me to heaven." And God doesn't take you to heaven. And then in a real good time with your family, you're saying, "Boy, Lord, thank You for not answering that prayer. I'm really enjoying life down here right now." You know, the Lord knows, but now watch this. The Holy Spirit's never prayed a wrong prayer. And He's never prayed a prayer that God the Father did not say, "I'll answer that." Because He prays for us what we need. And it's always in keeping with God's will for our lives. It's in keeping with God's purposes for our lives and God's plan for our lives. Because notice what He says. He maketh intercession for the saints according to the will of God. If there's something that I'm fully aware of as a pastor of this church, it's the hurts of this church. I recognize that over the last couple years that it seems like that trials and tribulation and sickness and heartache and even death has been sometimes the status quo. It seems like I turn around and someone else is getting another report or they're going through another difficulty. And folks, it's not that God doesn't care about us or that God doesn't love us or that God's insensitive to who we are. It's the day that we live in. Satan is assailing us. The world is opposing us. And our own flesh is betraying us. Isn't it true? Life, as we seek to live, it becomes harder and more difficult. And there's probably pains and hurts out here that I don't even know are there. I don't know where you are. I don't know what you're groaning to God. But I want to say this, there's a God who knows. The God within you knows where you're at, what you're experiencing. He understands your groans, and He's praying them to the Father. And thank God His help is on the way. I don't know what it's going to look like. I don't know how it's all going to play out, but God does. I don't have to know all that. I just know that when I hurt, God hurts with me. That He's touched with the feeling of my infirmity and He's provided a prayer partner for me that when I don't know how to ask and I can't ask and when I do ask, it's probably the wrong thing. That He's praying for me in my behalf. And God the Father's hearing and He's answering. And maybe tonight you just need to come and groan before Him a little bit. Maybe you just need to lay it all on the altar. I don't know what you're burning. I don't don't know what your need is. I don't know what your hurt is. And I can promise you, say, preacher, right now it's smooth sailing. I can promise you stormy waters are in your future. Because you're alive on planet Earth. And as long as we're here on planet Earth, we're going to have storms and difficulties and hardships. We're not immune, but we have a helper. And let's thank Him for our helper. And let's go to God and lift them up to Him in prayer. And let the Holy Spirit pray for us that we need. Knowing that our Heavenly Father will give us the comfort and the help and the strength to go on. Because, Christian, here's what I want to say to you tonight. You're going to make it. You ever felt like you wasn't going to make it? You're going to make it. Thank God for my earthly cheerleader. There were times that I didn't think I was going to make it. She'd look at me and she'd get that stern look. Eyeball to eyeball, nose to nose. We're going to make it. Yes, ma'am. God, the Heavenly Father, is saying to you, you're going to make it. Christian, you're kept by the power of God. Nothing can separate you from the love of God that's in Christ Jesus. Nothing. You're safe and you're secure in Him. Paul said, not even death can separate me from the love of God, which is in Christ Jesus. I remember sitting across from Joe this past week. He was sharing with me some things that he wanted in his service. That's one of the things I don't necessarily enjoy as a pastor, is when I sit down and people are ready to talk about their funeral service. And I'm having to work them through it, and we're talking about things, and it's just not really a fun thing to do. But Joe was telling me about his songs that he wanted sung, and I said, Joe, we're going to work hard to find the songs, because probably nobody sung them in about 40 years. And I said, but they're good ones. I knew them. I remember camp meeting days back in Lenore. We'd sing those songs. And when I say Amazing Grace, you're going to say, oh, yeah, I know that one, probably not this one. And then I've Just Begun to Live. How many of you know that song? There's a few hands going up here and there. You know, just old time, shape, note. He started singing to me, I Just Began to Live. He started shouting as he laid there, thanking God that his name was written in heaven, that there was hope. You see, there's a divine comforter at work in his life that's doing something I can't do and you can't do that only he can do. And I'm here to tell you, friend, when you can't pray, he can. Maybe tonight you need to bring your burdens to him and don't give up and don't give in and don't quit, because God's at work. And don't ever forget that.
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ever seen a mother cry when she's lost her little boy? Or mom and dad stand broken when their son's life has been destroyed? Have you seen old age take those away who are special to our hearts? Listen then to what I say.

an aching, broken heart? Have you prayed and prayed, but no answer came in an hour, oh so dark? Weeping may endure the night.

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2: The current temperature, 73 degrees.

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marvelous grace of our loving Lord. Grace that exceeds our sin, our guilt. Page 230. Give it all you have. Marvelous.